0: in Tuscany, stealing 30,000 bottles of wine worth almost $8 million. The BBC's Joanna Keane reports.
1: One of Italy's biggest and most prestigious family-owned wineries, Marchese Antinori, was about to ship some of its most prized and expensive bottles of Tuscan Reds to customers abroad when their storage facility was broken into. At least seven mass thieves deactivated the alarms, disabled the cameras, and used company forklifts to load thousands of cases of wine onto two huge trucks. The chief executive of the company said it was the largest theft in the history of Italian wineries, but added he was hopeful that police could trace the bottles.
0: This is Air National News. In NBL, the Jack Jumpers have proved too good for Illawarra with a 122-112 win in Wollongong. The Hawks fought back in the final quarter but couldn't reel the Tassie side in. David Johnson, who scored 32 points for the Jack Jumpers, told Fox Sports he was a little disappointed they gave up some ground late in the game.
2: I mean, we're not really happy with the performance that we gave up. They scored 112 points on us. That's something that can't happen, but we're satisfied with the win.
0: Megan Shute has issued a reminder of her class with the new ball, joining an exclusive club with her 150th one-day international wicket as Australia cruised to a 7-wicket win over Bangladesh in the series opener in Brisbane. Here's Leonie Kay.
3: Shute took two wickets inside her first nine deliveries, including one with the first ball of the match, to set the tone for Australia as they bowled a stubborn Bangladesh lineup out for 166 in 49.4 overs at Allan Border Field. Phoebe Litchfield, 77 off 57 balls, then ensured the hosts made short work of the chase, reeling in their target and reaching three for 168 after 25.4 overs. Australia and Bangladesh will meet again at the same venue on Sunday. Leonie Kay, Air Sport.
0: Mount Panorama has made headlines once again with young gun Zach Bates taking provisional pole for the Bathurst 1000. In AFL, Port Adelaide star Zach Butters has joined Western Bulldogs on a record 9-year, $18 million deal. Australian Independent Radio News.
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7: And it's a very good morning and welcome along to the Country Mix with me, John Deering. For the next hour, we've got some great contemporary Aussie country music. My first guest will join me soon. He's Zach from Zach and George. Now, they're a duo that have done From Strength to Strength. They've got a new song and a new album coming out, and we'll chat about that shortly. Melanie Dyer's back in Australia for the Groundwater Country Music Festival and will also join me for a chat. She's got a new single and, of course, a new album coming out as well, plus great Aussie contemporary country. You know what? The Wolf Brothers are Wolf Brothers are great Aussie country artists, but they teamed up with Zach and George. So let's have a listen to this great song, How Many One More Times, and then Zach will join me. It's Country Mix. You're on Connect 100.9. So good to have your company.

0: It's 100.9 Connect FM, the country mix with me, John Deering, and that was the Wolf Brothers featuring Zach and George and How Many One More Times. And talking about Zach and George, I'm happy to say Zach is with me on the phone. G'day, mate. Thanks for joining us here on the country mix in Sydney.
1: Thanks for having me, John, and good morning to all your listeners.
0: Now, that was such a great song, that one, when it came out, and it got nominated for all sorts of wonderful awards, and I think we played it here for a very long time.
1: Yeah, no, we're very lucky to have the opportunity to not only write with the boys, but for them to give us a ring and say, hey guys, we want this to be a part of our record, and it ended up being one of the singles, and we were nominated for one Golden Guitar this year, and that was that collaboration with the Wolf Brothers, and we managed to take home the gold. So, the song's done a lot for us and for our career.
0: Yeah, it's a great track, and you probably don't remember this, but when you brought out your very first single, you came into my little station and played me some songs and stuff back in the early days, and as I was saying, you guys have gone from strength to strength, and tell us about this new song, One Slip Away.
1: One Slip Away, yeah. So it's probably, we'll get into the album in a little bit, but
0: yeah,
1: one of the more pop tracks on the album. We grew up listening to a lot of, Keith Urban and Dan and Shay and a lot of pop country stuff. So we've always loved that style of music. So, yeah, it's just that upbeat single classic that, was the leading single on our album. And we've loved the song since the day we wrote it. We wrote it with a couple of good friends of ours, one being an Aussie living over in Nashville. And, it's just a fun little song.
0: Yeah, there's an awful lot of Aussies living in Nashville that help write some terrific country tracks, isn't there?
1: Yeah. It's funny. You go over there and you feel like you haven't even left Australia.
0: No. I got friends over there that are in country guys, and they tour and make a good living over there. But anyway, so why don't we have a listen to the track, and then we'll come back and talk about the new album, which is out in October 3, is it?
1: Yeah, it came out last Friday, so 8 days ago.
0: So let's talk about that. But first, let's have a listen to the great track here on the Country Mix.

0: And Zach and George in one sip away, and Zach is still with me. Mate, great song. Congratulations. Tell us about this album which just come out. It's your debut album too.
1: Yeah, it's nice to finally have it out, first of all. We've had it ready to go for quite some time, and yeah, just all the back-end stuff. It's our debut album, so we've never done this before, but there's so much that goes into it, and it takes a team, so I can't thank our management and our distribution team anymore. It's been an awesome ride, but yeah, so we started writing the album probably a couple of years ago with Call It A Day in mind. It was a single that we had out at the time that was doing really well, and we loved playing that song live, and we kept coming back to, okay, what's our favorite song that we like to play live, and we thought, well, our live show is a big part of what we do, and when we go to play live, we want to enjoy it. So we've based the project around that. There's some slower songs on the album, but there's a lot of tracks that just lift you up. Whether you're sitting out the back just in the yard having a beer with a friend, or if you're on the road, you can sort of bop your head to it and listen along and have a good time. So that's what we wanted to do with the project.
0: Yeah, well, I have seen you guys live, and along with Casey Barnes there in Sydney that time, and that was impressive. Yeah. You're certainly in that little room. It was electric, wasn't it?
1: Yeah, that was way back. We were just there with a foot pedal and our two acoustic guitars that night.
0: Yeah,
1: that was a lot of fun.
0: Yeah, it was brilliant. Yeah, absolutely. So now, if people want to find out more, especially about tours, like I know you're in Queensland on from Friday the 9th of November in Sunshine Coast, Brisbane on the 8th, Rockhampton, Townsville on the 14th and 15th is Cairns. Where's the best place on the web to find out more about Zach and George and like more on the information on the album?
1: Yeah, so there's a link in our bio on all our social media platforms, and you just search up Zach and George and you should be able to find us. Otherwise, head to our website, zachandgeorge.com. There's still tickets available, so we'll be doing Queensland, as you mentioned, at the start of November, and then hopefully announcing some more dates later this year, if not the start of next year, to come down here as well, in New South Wales, South Australia, Victoria. We really want to complete the tour. So.
0: Right, mate. Thanks so much for joining us here on the Country Mix in Sydney. It's been lovely chatting. Good luck with the tour and, of course, the album.
1: Thank you very much for having us, John.
0: You're really welcome. As we get into all new music, it's Max Jackson, FGL, Me and You. It's the Country Mix.

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You're on Connect FM 100.9. I'm John Deering, and it's so good to have your company. Well, Mel Dyer will join me very soon, but I thought we'd play one of her earlier tracks, and If She Only Knew. She's got a brand new album coming out as well, and it's going to be great to chat to her in just a minute.

0: It is the Country Mix, and that's Melanie Dyer, and If She Only Knew. Great song, and I'm really happy to say Mel is joining me on the phone. Thanks for joining us here on the Country Mix in Sydney.
1: Thanks for having me, John. Good to be back on.
0: Yeah, it's been a little while, but you've been living in Nashville for a while now.
1: I have, yeah. I've been, you know, going back and forth over the last 10 years to write and record, and finally made the move about a year and a half ago. So it's been, you know, a lifelong dream and something I've been working on for a while, and it feels pretty cool to finally be over there in Music City in Nashville and, yeah, chasing it.
0: Well, good for you. I mean, I think your partner as well, isn't he? He's over there as well with you, obviously.
1: He is, yeah.
0: You're doing really well too.
1: Yeah, we're figuring it out, you know, and he's a musician as well, Jackson. He just released his single, and, you know, we've been doing lots of gigs and figuring it all out, and it's a fun city to be in as a country musician, of course, because it's the home of country music, and all my favourite artists got their big break over there in Nashville, so, yeah, it's pretty cool.
0: Now, you came back to be part of the Groundwater Country Music Festival, which is so much fun on the Gold Coast.
1: Yes, I'm so excited. I get to go to the coast next week. I haven't seen the ocean in, you know, a very long time, or about a year. So, you know, to sing country music on the beach up at the Gold Coast, and the country fans, you know, come from all over to be there. It's such a special festival, one of my favourites. So I'm going to play quite a few shows over the weekend. You know, people will get their Melanie Dyer fix, and I'll be playing all the new songs off the album that's coming out the week after. So
0: great.
1: Very excited.
0: We'll talk about that in a minute. But the last 2 years I've been up there for the Groundwater Country Music Festival and did the show from up there. But I'm giving myself a break this year because you can only have too much of a nice thing, because if people don't know what it is, it's the 16th to the 18th of October. There's at least four stages. There's a big stage, there's a little stage in the mall, there's a massive stage near the beach, and then there's a little tiny one where people can play, and it's quite amazing, isn't it?
1: It's so amazing. There's something for everyone as well. You know, the broad range of types of country music artists that you get there. You've got the pop country ones and the more Americana and bluesy, rootsy sort of country artists. So it's a great showcase of Australian talent, and they've got some internationals coming over as well. It's going to be a really big weekend, and hopefully we get lovely weather. But whether or not, you know, I'm under the big top tent, they call it. So it's like a big circus tent on the beach, which is so fun. It's a great stage.
0: Yeah, and you find them, it not only does the tent fill up, they stand right behind it. It just goes for ages. Now, your song I'm about to play is your current single, Daisies from Dirt. Now, it's a great song, but isn't it also the name of the album that's coming out real soon?
1: It is. It's the title track. Oh, gosh, I've been working on this album, John, for a couple of years. It's an album that it has 10 songs about a big transition that I've gone through, you know, chasing the

0: Geronimo, and we wrote it in Nashville together, and we can all relate to the message of this one, you know, being out there chasing a dream.
1: Why don't we have a listen to it? We'll come back and have a bit of a final chat, okay?
0: All right.
1: This is my guest. It's Melanie Dyer, and this is her new song. It's Daisies from Dirt on the Country Mix.

0: That's Mel Dyer and Daisies from Dirt. She's still with me, and a beautiful song. Congratulations and good luck with the album release too.
1: Thank you. I'm very excited about the album, for it to come out soon. It's been a long time coming and a big important one for me, I think.
0: Good on you. Hey, now because you're groundwater, we're just talking, you're going to be doing a bit of touring, including Camden on the 1st of November. Tell us about that.
1: Yes, I'm excited to come back to Camden. So we're playing at the Camden Hotel, and it's, you know, shortly after the album comes out. So it's very much a celebration and a launch of the album. So I'll be playing all the songs off the new album, bringing back a whole bunch of new merch. And for the first time, I have this album on vinyl. So I've never had vinyl before. So I'll be bringing that to the show, and we're playing a really cool acoustic set out on the deck at Sunday the 1st of November. So very excited. And we've got special guests, my good friend Jake Davey, who's going to be opening the show as well.
0: Well, thank you so much for joining us on the Country Mix in Sydney. It's been lovely chatting, and have fun at the Groundwater Country Music Festival. Wish I was going again this year, but you can't keep going to the same thing every year after year. Maybe next year for me.
1: Yeah, you got to have a year off, but we'll miss you. I'll have some fun for you.
0: Okay, well, I'll look forward to seeing. I'm sure it'll be on the wonderful World Wide Web. And by the way, if people want to find out more about you, where is the best place on the World Wide Web to find out about Melanie Dyer?
1: Yeah, best place is, you know, if you want vinyl merch or anything, to come to one of my shows and get a ticket, Melanie Dyer Music.

0: music.com.au, or you can find me on socials, Instagram, Melanie_Dyer, and Facebook, Melanie Dyer Music. But if you Google me, you'll find me. You know, I'd love to see you there.
1: Okay. Well, thanks so much again. And now back into more new music. This is Duncan Toombs. He's out of here. Whisper a lie.

You know, Other Vibe, the Creek Band, and A Girl Changes Everything. It's the Country Mix. Before that, Mac and Jay, Drink You Up, Darlinghurst, Big G Wiz, and Duncan Toombs, Out of Here. This is the Country Mix. It's new music, Dingo. We had him on last week. This one's called Lead It To.

0: It's Dingo Bleeded Dry here on the Country Mix. Hey everybody, it's John Deering with you. 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

On the Country Mix, it's Hayley Jensen there, and if everything all works out, and brand new music by Langley Wilson, kind of love it. This is John, and it's, you know what, it's that time when I get to say goodbye. Hope you enjoyed the great music here on the Country Mix. John Graver's up next. Until I see you next time, have a great week. He's featuring Rocktober, because it is October, and back in the old days, it was October, Rocktober. Anyway, until we meet again.

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3: Hello, I'm Kim Cartwright. Three men have been found guilty of murdering Australian brothers Jake and Callum Robinson and their American friend Carter Rode during a surfing holiday in Mexico in 2024. The parents of the two Perth men, Deborah and Martin Robinson, held hands as the judge delivered his verdict after they attended every day of the five-week trial in Ensenada. A sentencing hearing is expected in the coming days, with all three men facing life behind bars. Australians say a credit card surcharge ban is doing little to save their money, accusing the Prime Minister of breaking his promise. Anthony Albanese vowed people would save every time they tapped, but small operations such as cafes have been raising prices to recoup card processing costs that they can no longer charge separately, passing that cost on to consumers. Backlash has now seen the ATO forced to postpone the ban until the end of the financial year, following outrage from the business community. The federal government will cover the agency's surcharge costs during this period. Chair of the Council of Small Business Organisations Australia, Matthew Addison, telling the ABC the government needs to go further.
4: Is this a 180? I'm hoping it is a 180. I'd love to think it was a permanent 180, because we've got a government saying to small business, you have to absorb the cost, but we at government aren't prepared to, so no more credit cards. It just doesn't feel right.
3: An investigation's underway after a man was killed in a stabbing in Sydney's West. Chelsea Bowden reports.
5: Emergency services were called to reports of an assault on Cleve Close in Mount Druitt last night. Police say they found a man in his 30s with stab wounds to his torso. Officers worked to revive him before paramedics arrived, but he died at the scene. A crime scene has been established as police investigate the circumstances of the death.
3: Police are working to determine if a South Australian man arrested over a carjacking in Sydney CBD was under the influence of drugs. It's alleged the 36-year-old stole a Mazda before driving it down George Street. He's accused of hitting a pedestrian and colliding with a rideshare vehicle, which then hit a stationary police car. A fight in Adelaide in the early hours of this morning has ended in a near drowning in the River Torrens. Senior Constable Rebecca Stokes has the details.
6: When police were speaking with those involved, one man from the group's run off and he was briefly pursued by police, but they lost sight of him. But police monitoring cameras in the area then notified officers that the man had actually jumped into the River Torrens. So patrols rushed down to the river and spotted the man struggling in the water, calling out for help and saying that he didn't know how to swim. So three police officers jumped in immediately to save this drowning man. The 22-year-old Blair Athol man has been taken to hospital by ambulance for treatment, and investigations into the fight are ongoing.
3: A former United Nations Human Rights Commissioner has been awarded the Nobel Peace Prize. 85-year-old South African judge Navi Pillay has been recognised for her efforts to promote peace and international law, including her work defending anti-apartheid leader Nelson Mandela and chairing the UN Committee of Inquiry that concluded last year Israel had committed genocide in Gaza. Ms. Pillay says she initially thought her Nobel Peace Prize was a joke.
7: If you clap a little bit more, I may share this prize with Trump. So, no, I don't know about this, so my question is it true?
8: It's not April
9: Fool's. No, it's everywhere. It's on the BBC. It's everywhere.
3: This is Air National News. South Africa gained the early advantage over Australia on the opening day of the Durban Test, the first in the three-match series, as Air Sports' Graham Davis reports.
10: When bad light stopped play at 3:22, Australia was 6 for 187, with Renshaw on 46 and Cummins 33, having added 63 for the seventh wicket. Maddison was a surprise recall as opener, having last played a test nearly 10 years ago and having had no first-class cricket for 18 months. He eventually played on for a 33-ball duck after Head had already fallen for 9. Labuschagne fell to the last ball before lunch for 37, and when Smith went soon after the break for 25, Australia was 4 for 84. South Africa's quicks Mulder and Jansen had each taken 2 wickets, and Norcia then also took a brace, removing Carey 14 and Webster 4 in the space of 3 deliveries. Graham Davis in Durban for Air Sport.
3: In NRL, Latrell Mitchell is refusing to be drawn on his South Sydney contract status, declaring his only concern is Australia's World Cup campaign. The 29-year-old's future is in the balance as the free agency deadline approaches, with the Perth Bears and Cowboys among the clubs reportedly hunting his signature. Meanwhile, Chief Executive of the Perth Bears, Anthony Disekli, has quit the new NRL club just 5 months before they play their first official game. Also in sport, Camaro driver Zach Bates has set a Gen 3 Supercars lap record at Bathurst to gain provisional pole. In NBL, Jack Jumpers beat the Hawks by 10. Australian Independent Radio News.
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16: 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I am your host, John Grover. This is your weekly two-hour dose of the best music from movies and TV from the big and small screen. Hope you are enjoying your Saturday so far. Big thank you, as always, to John Deering for hosting the Country Mix, which is on every Saturday morning from 11 a.m. to 12, and then I follow on with Soundtrack from 12 until 2. Well, it is now Rocktober, so once again this week I am turning it all the way up to 11 and playing some great rock songs that have been featured on the big screen over the decades, our yearly Rocktober special. So let's get the show underway. This first track is featured in Mel Brooks' cult comedy classic from the late 80s, 1987, I believe, Spaceballs. This is Bon Jovi with Raise Your Hands.

That was Jeff Buckley with the title track of his one and only studio album, Grace. That was featured in the documentary about his life called It's Never Over, Jeff Buckley. Also had The Vines with Out of the Way, featured in Bruce Almighty. And we kicked off the show this afternoon with Bon Jovi and Raise Your Hands from their album Slippery When Wet, released 40 years ago this year, back in 1986, later featured in Spaceballs. It is 20 past 12. 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I'd like to continue with a track from Grown Ups, the comedy starring Adam Sandler, Chris Rock, David Spade, and more, back in 2010 that was released. Plenty of great classy rock songs featured in that movie from artists including Journey, REO Speedwagon, Aerosmith, and more. And my next artist, Bob Seger and the Silver Bullet Band, as featured in Grown Ups. This is their track called Rock and Roll Never Forgets.

Thanks there from 1965, dedicated follower of fashion, featured in the 1994 drama In the Name of the Father, and also heard Bob Seger and the Silver Bullet Band with Rock and Roll Never Forgets, from as featured in the 2010 comedy Grown Ups. Now, 50 years ago this year, the Ramones released their self-titled debut album. It's one of those game-changing, history-making music moments that come along every now and again. Hugely, hugely influential release. And this next song is probably their most well-known tune. It was featured in National Lampoon's Vacation from 1983. This is the song that Audrey and Rusty are listening to on their Walkman to drown out their parents' not terribly

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3: 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I'm your host, John Grover. This is your weekly two-hour dose of the best music from movies and TV, from the big and small screen. Hope you're having a good Saturday so far. If you just tuned in, it is our Rocktober special, turning it all the way up to 11 and featuring some great rock songs that have been featured on the big screen over the years. Just before the break, we heard Blitzkrieg Bop by the Ramones, and that was featured in National Lampoon's Vacation. Before we get back into the music, it is time to find out what is happening at our station sponsor, Panania Diggers, your local lowdowns. So let's dive in and see what is going on. The Community Meat Raffle is coming up on Friday, the 16th of October. 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There is 20 meat trays up for grabs. 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

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Station sponsor. Back to the music now with a double shot of rock ballads, just to take the mood down a little bit. This next song is by Concrete Blonde. It's their biggest hit. It was later featured in 1994's Losing Isaiah, starring Jessica Lange and Halle Berry. Here's Concrete Blonde with Joey.

Benatar there with Heartbreaker. 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My next track comes from The Police. It's from the late 70s, this one, and it was featured in 50 Shades Darker, as well as Just Go With It. This is The Police with So Lonely.

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5: Hello, I'm Kim Cartwright. Three Mexican men have been found guilty of murdering Australian brothers Jake and Callum Robinson and their American friend Carter Rote during a surfing trip in 2024. The victims' parents sat through 5 weeks of evidence in Mexico before a judge handed down the guilty verdicts for aggravated homicide and violent robbery. The court heard the three tourists were shot and their bodies dumped in a well after resisting a robbery for their vehicle's tyres. A man remains in custody after allegedly pretending to fire a shotgun on a pedestrian bridge above Bondi Beach. Sophie Clark reports.
6: Police were called to Campbell Parade after complaints about offensive behaviour at the site of last year's Bondi terror attack. Witnesses reported the suspect unfurling a Palestinian flag over the footbridge while repeatedly mimicking the motion of firing a shotgun at passers-by below. Police seized the flag and took the 53-year-old into custody, charging him with behaving in an offensive manner in a public place. He's been refused bail and will face court today. Sophie Clark reporting.
5: The opposition will introduce a bill to federal parliament forcing the tax office to permanently reverse its credit card ban. The ATO has postponed the move until the end of the financial year following outrage from the business community. Shadow Treasurer Tim Wilson says Labor has been all over the shop on the issue.
7: You had Penny Wong out there saying they didn't have the power to get the ATO to act. Yesterday you had Andrew Charlton, the Cabinet Secretary, out there arguing that they agreed with the government's with the ATO decision. Now the Treasurer has come in, rebuked Wong, rebuked Andrew Charlton.
5: A Perth man is waking up in custody after his twin brother's body was discovered in a backyard in the suburb of Orelia. The 29-year-old was arrested after a third family member made the discovery. Detective Acting Superintendent Jessica Securo says investigations into the incident are ongoing.
8: I can confirm that the male did have some obvious injuries. However, the exact nature of those injuries I'm unable to go into at this stage.
5: Over Easter, a man's been arrested after a body was found in Melbourne's north. The discovery made inside a home in Carlton. A 60-year-old man was arrested nearby and is speaking with police. A South Australian man has been refused bail in Sydney after an alleged carjacking in the CBD. 36-year-old Jose Starry allegedly made off with a Mazda after stealing it from a woman on Pitt Street on Thursday night. He allegedly crashed into a rideshare vehicle outside the Queen Victoria building and hit a pedestrian, injuring a woman in her 50s. The case will return to court on Wednesday next week. A Queensland study has found fish on the Great Barrier Reef may be choosing their habitats based on colour. Marine biologists at James Cook University found yellow damselfish were more attracted to live coral than their brown counterparts. Professor Andrew Hoey says it's an exciting development.
9: If we've got these brightly coloured fish associating with live corals and live branching and live what we call mounding corals, what happens when we start to lose those corals? And so when we get a bleaching event or a cyclone, we not only lose the structure associated with those corals, but we lose the colour.
5: This is AIR National News. Zach Bates has claimed a stunning provisional pole for the 2026 Bathurst 1000 in a remarkable upset, Leonie Kay reports.
10: Bates, who entered the weekend 18th in points in his rookie supercar season with Matt Stone Racing, blazed to the only sub 2.04 second lap in the session, becoming the first driver to break into the 2.03 range in the Gen 3 era. Bates' provisional pole time was just over a tenth of a second clear of Anton Di Pasquale, with Cooper Murray completing on an all Chevrolet top three. It was double delight for MSR, with Jack LeBrock securing his berth to today's top 10 shootout shootout in a banner day for the Queensland squad. Leonie Kay, Air Sport.
5: A fight back from Pat Cummins and Matt Renshaw has salvaged a tough opening day for Australia in their first test against South Africa. At stumps on day one, the Baggy Greens 6 for 187. In AFL, Zach Butters says he's looking forward to playing alongside Marcus Bontempelli in a new-look Western Bulldogs midfield. The 26-year-old has joined the Doggies on a landmark 9-year deal, with Port Adelaide accepting pick 5 in the draft as compensation. Butters says he's always wanted to team up with Bontempelli.
1: He's been an inspiration of mine, yeah, since I was a kid, and probably more so the more I got to know him, not just this year, but along the journey and playing against him. And you're trying to be the best, so you're trying to learn off the best, and he's definitely one of them.
5: Australian Independent Radio News.
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13: 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I'm your host, John Grover. 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Of course, it is October, and so that means Rocktober, turning it all the way up to 11 just before the break. We heard When the Levee Breaks by Led Zeppelin from their classic fourth album, Led Zeppelin 4, released in 1971, that was featured in the Academy Award, Best Picture Academy Award winning movie, rather, called Argo. 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Coming up after Soundtracked is the Aussie Music Show with Russell Walsh from 2 p.m. until 4 p.m. this afternoon. Sandy Kay gives us a breath of fresh air from 4 until 5. Jules Cross unpacks another album in Album Unpack from 5 p.m. until 6. Brett Goodridge gives us 3 hours of the 80s in It's All 80s from 6 p.m. until 9 p.m. We round out the day with Rob Cootree's Rock and Roll Jukebox Classics of the 50s and 60s, little dash of the 70s as well. That's on from 9 until midnight. 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Just search your favourite show in the program guide and you can listen back to past episodes on demand as many times as you like. Just before we get back into the music, it is competition time. Once again, I have some prizes to give out. Pressure. The movie Pressure follows General Dwight D. Eisenhower and Captain James Stagg as they confront an impossible choice: delay or launch history's largest and most dangerous seaborne invasion. That's in cinemas October 29, Pressure. And thanks to Studio Canal, I have 5 double passes to give away to see Pressure when it reaches cinemas in October 29. All you have to do is follow Soundtracked on either Facebook or Instagram if you haven't done so already, and keep an eye out on over the next day for the following question. The director of Pressure, Anthony Maris, what is his nationality? So keep an eye out on the Soundtracked social media pages and comment your answer in either on the Facebook or Instagram post, and you could be in the running to win one of 5 double passes to see Pressure if you get the answer right. Brendan Fraser and Andrew Scott star in Pressure in cinemas October 29. My next song of the first, well, the first song of the second half of this program this afternoon was a top 5 hit in 1984 for Night Ranger. And if you've seen Boogie Nights, this song will be very familiar to you. This is Night Ranger with Sister Christian.

Pink Floyd with a song from their classic 1973 album Dark Side of the Moon. That was called Time, featured in the Marvel Studios film Eternals, released in 2021, and kicked off the second half of the show this afternoon with Night Ranger and their song Sister Christian, featured in Boogie Nights. It is 21 minutes past one. 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It's our annual Rocktober special this week on the show, playing some rock songs that have been featured on the big screen over the years. My next song comes courtesy of Alanis Morissette. This appeared on her huge selling album Jagged Little Pill, and you would find this song featured in movies including Booksmart and The Breakup. This is Alanis Morissette with You Order No.

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2: 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I'm your host, John Grover. This is your weekly two-hour dose of the best music from movies and TV. Celebrating Rocktober this week on the show, playing some great rock songs featured on the big screen over the years. Just before the break, we were Killing Heidi with Take It, featured in the 2004 Australian comedy film called Thunderstruck. My next song is one of the building blocks, one of the bricks, one of the essential songs of rock and roll. Without this song, and indeed this artist, rock and roll may not even exist as we know it today. It's been featured in many films over the years, including American Graffiti, and Marty McFly even covered it in Back to the Future. But this is the original version, Chuck Berry, Johnny B. Goode.

Pearl Jam there with Animal, featured in the 2025 Netflix film called The Woman in Cabin 10, starring Keira Knightley. Also heard Muse with Starlight, that was featured in The Tourist, starring Johnny Depp and Keira Knightley, and also heard Johnny Be Good in there as well by Chuck Berry. You're listening to Soundtracked on Connect FM 100.9. My next song takes us back to the 60s, once again 1965. This is a song by The Animals, featured in the Peter Sellers biopic, The Life and Death of Peter Sellers. This is The Animals with It's My Life.

0: as featured in The Big Short and as well as Fahrenheit 9/11. That was Neil Young with Rockin' in the Free World. And from Forrest Gump, we heard Fleetwood Mac with Go Your Own Way. 2 minutes to two, that's all the time I have for this week on Soundtrack. I hope you've enjoyed this Rocktober special, playing some rock songs featured on the big screen over the years. Russell Walsh is up next with the Aussie Music Show, playing some fine Aussie tunes from across the decades. That's on from 2 until 4 today, so tune in for that. And also, you can tune in to my other show, From a Land Down Under, which is on every Sunday evening from 10 p.m. until 12, playing the best new Aussie music from 2020 until now, so that's on tomorrow night. Don't forget to stay tuned to Connect FM. Got some amazing shows coming your way all the way through until midnight tonight. So until next Saturday from midday, you've been listening to Soundtracked here on Connect FM 100.9. I've been your host, John Grover. Hope you have a great rest of the day and a great weekend ahead.
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5: Hello there, I'm Sean Bindley. Pressure is mounting on the federal government to get its policy right as it faces growing backlash over a credit card surcharge ban. Australians are accusing the Prime Minister of breaking a promise to bring the cost of living down to recoup processing costs. Shadow MP Phil Thompson says the issue needs to be addressed.
6: If you get rid of a surcharge, but that means the business or the small business has to then absorb that, which means the prices go up, is bad policy. And I think the Australian public want politicians to stop the spin, to just tell the truth and get the policies right. Because right now, this policy isn't fit for purpose and Australians are going to be worse off.
5: The US president has thanked his Russian counterpart for providing the American and global marketplace with nearly 5 million US tonnes of diesel. Donald Trump arranged the agreement with Vladimir Putin during a telephone call. Trump says it's a big deal.
7: That is massive amounts of oil coming into our country, and I want to thank President Putin, to be honest with you. We have massive amounts of oil being coming into our country, and it's diesel, which is what we want. So, thank you.
5: Ukrainian President Volodymyr Zelensky criticized the arrangements, saying the Russian leader is reliant on backroom deals. Meanwhile, the Trump administration has imposed fresh sanctions on the International Criminal Court just hours after South African jurist Navi Pillay was awarded the 2026 Nobel Peace Prize for her work promoting peace and international law. The 85-year-old former anti-apartheid lawyer served as a judge at the International Criminal Tribunal for Rwanda at the International Criminal Court and as the United Nations High Commissioner for Human Rights. Israel and the United States have both condemned the award, while the UN Secretary-General Antonio Guterres has praised it as a tribute to those defending international law. Mitch McCann reports from New York.
8: The reaction has been mixed. I think this Nobel Peace Prize is being seen by some as a rebuke against the Trump administration and Israeli Prime Minister Benjamin Netanyahu on one hand, because Dr. Pillay represents the International Court of Justice previously, as a judge, which both countries are campaigning against, but also because of the findings of a UN commission she led on Gaza, which found that Israel committed genocide in Gaza. In fact, Israel's foreign ministry has posted on social media, if there were an award for lies, hatred and blood libels, Navi Pillay would not just be a contender, she'd be a front runner.
5: Ambulance crews stuck in queues outside Queensland emergency departments are waiting longer to get back on the road. Queensland health performance data shows 42% of patients are waiting more than 30 minutes to be transferred into hospital care. Ambulance officers are losing an additional 17 minutes before getting back on the road. The mother of two Australian brothers murdered on a surfing trip in Mexico says a guilty verdict won't bring back her sons. Air News' Kim Cartwright reports.
9: Three men have been convicted over the deaths of Jake and Callum Robinson and their American friend Carter Rode, who were shot dead during a robbery in Baja in 2024. Deborah Robinson has sat through weeks of proceedings alongside the men now convicted of her sons' murders. She says the verdict doesn't take away the pain of losing them.
10: I don't feel any different today as I did tomorrow, as yesterday, and I will tomorrow, because it's Callum and Jake are not here. A verdict is a good thing, but it doesn't bring them back.
9: A sentencing hearing is expected in the coming days with the three convicted men facing life behind bars.
5: This is Air National News. Australia heads into day two of the first South African cricket test in damage limitation mode. 6 for 187 at the end of day one. And Wallaby skipper Harry Wilson is embracing the challenge of ending a 40-year drought at Eden Park. Australia's Bledisloe Cup hopes go on the line tonight when they take on the All Blacks. Wilson says they're backing themselves to deliver the win.
11: We just want to be that team, but if you're thinking about what it could be like, you're probably missing what's in front of your eyes. And for us, we focus on our preparation, and then we've got to focus on moment by moment tomorrow night to get the job done. And we prepared well, we feel confident, but that's not going to do enough. We've got to go out there and do it.
5: Supercars rookie Zach Bates has secured a shot provisional pole ahead of today's top 10 shootout at the Bathurst 1000. John Thompson is at Mount Panorama.
12: Bates lapped the 6.2-kilometre mountain track in a time of 2 minutes 3.93 to record a new qualifying record in a surprise performance to outpoint fellow Chevy drivers Anton Di Pasquale in second and Cooper Murray in third, with Triple Eight's Will Brown, the best of the Ford drivers, in fourth. Many of the highly fancied runners finished down the order, with last year's pole setter Brody Kostecki in fifth and championship leader Brock Feeney way down in 12th. 24 teams get another two 60-minute practice sessions tomorrow before the top 10 shootout at 5 p.m. In Bathurst, John Thompson reporting.
5: West Coast are on the hunt for their fifth straight AFLW win when they take on the Power this afternoon in Adelaide. The Eagles are on the cusp of breaking into the top eight, one game ahead of Port Adelaide. Australian Independent Radio News.
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13: 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We know every week that there's always plenty to talk about on the Australian music scene. Thanks for tuning in. It's not too bad here in Sydney. We're still in Rocktober, remember? Rocktober, that was very huge going back there in the 70s there, mid-late 70s, but a lot of people still keep Rocktober going. And also thanks to John Graber. John's here every day, every Saturday from 12 to 2 with the soundtrack and movie show. So what we'll do now is get the Aussie Music Show going now.

Well, we went right back to 1967 then, and a band called James Taylor Move. No, not the James Taylor from over there in America, another James Taylor here, and they would come out of Adelaide around 1967, and Magic Eyes would be a big hit for the band. They'd be down there and gigging around down in Adelaide in their hometown, getting gigs with bands like the Twilights and all those bands that were starting to happen down there in Adelaide. And the word is that Wendy Saddington sang vocals in the band for a little short time there. So that's what I read. So, yeah, James Taylor Move. Here's Finch.

took us back to 1977 and a band called Finch. Where were you? Now, they'd come out of the Shire back there in the mid-70s. At one point there, they had their first lineup. Bob Spencer was on guitar. Bob would leave to go to Skyhawks and their Finch's bass player had left. So what would happen is Owen and Peter, the original members, would get in other members, and that the song actually got him into the top 40 all around Australia. Not bad for the time there when you're up against so many overseas bands. Anyhow, Mark Evans from the heady days of AC/DC would come in just after AC/DC and come in on bass. And he brought a mate in called Graham Kennedy. So and then they had another guitarist called Chris Jones. So that would be the lineup, and they had overseas reaction, portrait label, things like this. But what happened was another thing that would happen to a lot of Aussie bands is that when they, you know, maybe have a chance to make it overseas, they would check the records to see, and they would find that there was another band somewhere, someplace in the world called Finch. So what they would do is they would change their name to Contraband, Finch / Contraband. They sort of went through a period where they would change. Owen Orford, the singer, and later Chris would leave, and Dave Hines would come in. So, yeah, another time, another place, so another band, you could say, I don't know, they were good bands, but kind of like at the time, they were pretty well neglected is the word comes to mind.

that one took us back to the late 60s, early 70s. Betty McQuaid, Midnight Bus. Now, that was recorded overseas by another artist, but Johnny Chester also did a version of that. So Betty McQuaid, she came from Brisbane and she was singing around up there in Brisbane back in the days when the Bee Gees, she was working, you know, supporting the Bee Gees when the Bee Gees were up there. Johnny O'Keefe Bee Gees would be doing dances. So Betty McQuaid got the gig with them, and then she would move to Melbourne and, yeah, had a few hits, but Midnight Bus probably might be her biggest. But she was another one that was an artist that was big in Melbourne and nowhere else. Like, and this is what would go on back in the day. You could be a big artist in one city and the other would neglect you. It happened many times. It's a wonder a book hasn't been, a lot of books coming out, but it's a wonder there hasn't been a book written about the radio wars between Sydney and Melbourne, the other states, because it was documented. It's all there. If you didn't come from my state, we're not playing you. And Betty McQuaid was huge down Melbourne, didn't get much airplay up here. So, and sadly, she's passed away, Betty, but a good singer and a local down there of Melbourne after she moved to from Brisbane.

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1: 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That last one took us back to 1971, playing Aussie music from over the decades here. So that was Daddy Cool, Come Back Again, written by Ross the Boss Wilson. And I talk about B-sides and flip sides. Well, guess what? That was the flip side to Eagle Rock. Now, that got to number one in Adelaide, and number two in all the other states. And once again, it only got to number 22 here in New South Wales, so it must have been Sydney. You weren't playing it all that much, but it was a national hit nevertheless. And that was a big one for Daddy Cool. You had to kind of be around at the time to realize how big Daddy Cool were.

Oh, hush there in a song called Glad All Over. It just took me back to those glory days of Countdown with Keith and Les and the boys up there, really, you know, making a good name for themselves. Now, Glad All Over was a Dave Clark 5 hit back in the Beatles sort of era. Dave Clark 5 were putting out lots of hits at one time there, you know, around with the Beatles. Taking the Beatles on, but they didn't quite have quite as many hits, but they were popular, Dave Clark 5. Anyhow, Dave Clark actually heard that version. He said he liked it a lot, so that's a good thing to hear that from the original bloke who, the band that recorded it. And the song I played for that before that was The Master's Apprentice, Living in a Child's Dream. That would have to be, for me, an Aussie classic. Out of such a good song, and I remember when that was out, that was around maybe the late 60s, and the Masters there. They actually have gotten back together in recent times, and before Jim was in the band, Jimmy Keys, but they do have another lineup there, and they're doing a lot of the hits. And getting back to bands like Hush and Finch, I played Finch earlier on. I put up a post of Finch on my Sydney music page on Facebook there, and got about 15,000 views and lots of comments and nearly 400 thumbs up. So a lot of people are loving the Aussie music from the past, and Hush and Finch are two of those bands from that era. Now, Hush would be a band that would, you have to see their touring schedule. A lot of the bands before the really big Aussie pub rock thing was happening, they would just do, like, AC/DC would do it, Hush, Finch, Ted Mulry Gang, Sherbet, Skyhawks. They would do these you'd have to really see it in print to believe. And the distance that was covered, that was another thing. There was so much, I just don't know how they did it, but it's all there documented in Australian music history.

Yeah, Eskimo Joe, they're getting some good sounds with a song called New York, New York. And before that, I played UMI Soldiers. Now, that was off the album of the year going back to, let me see, 1996. UMI had album of the year and it was called Hourly Daily, and Soldiers was a song off that. So if you like UMI, Google them. I know that they have got some things coming up. I did see there on the Facebook when I was scrolling down there, and I seen UMI come up. I just didn't get the dates, but I know that they are active again on the Australian music scene. And just like this band, they're back. Powderfinger are back.

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1: 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They're sponsors of this radio show and station. And I'll let everybody know they're going to have a spooktacular Halloween disco there on Friday the 30th of October, 6 o'clock to 8 o'clock. There's going to be prizes for the best dress, and basically this is for the kids, face painting. So if you've got your kids and you want to get up there at Banana Diggers on Friday the 30th for the spooktacular Halloween disco, you've got to be all right for the kids anyhow. And getting back to now, Powderfinger, yeah, they said they're back, eh? They're going to be doing a tour now. My Happiness, that was a single of the year, ARIA single of the year back in 2001. It was also off the album that was huge, Odyssey number 5. So, yeah, they said they're back, but the thing that gets me, it's not too late next year, I don't think. So, it's a ways off, but they were pretty popular back in around 2001 with the ARIA single of the year. And this band's back too. I'll talk a little bit after this. Spy versus Spy.

Yeah, Spy versus Spy. Don't tear it down. They have reformed. Craig Bloxham has got the band back together. He's one of the original members. Yeah, one of the other members, the main members, has passed away. But Craig's got the band back on the road. He's got Bob Spencer from Rose Tattoo and the Angels there on guitar. And what they've done now, they've re-released their two albums that they did have an EP, but their two big albums, Harry's Reasons and AO Mod TV, was their two big albums, and they have re-released them for their tour. Now, that Tear It, Don't Tear It Down, that was about the squats down there in Glebe. You know, how they were living there and they were pulling houses down left, right and centre, and they didn't want it to be... to be pulled down. So I'll talk a little bit more after this song.

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I say you look so fine that I really want to make you mine. 4, 5, 6, come on and get your kicks. Now you don't need

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Now, that was ARIA single of the year back in 2004. Album was the ARIA album of the year too. The album was called Get Born. So guess what? They're back together as well. You can't keep these good Aussie bands down, mate. They're all coming back. They're reforming, so it's a good thing. It shows you that Aussie music is classic, and so many of you, the key to the whole thing is to sell tickets, right? So if you're selling your tickets and you're packing them out, guess what? You're still popular. And this is what's happening to all these bands. It's just not all over from Aussie music is here to stay, and it lives on. We're just about to go into the second hour now of the Aussie Music Show. It's getting pretty close there. So I usually give a shout out to the people who support the Aussie Music Show. So thanks to Warwick. He's a drummer. And Frank. Frank's over there in the Neverland. See, there's a lot of expats that are living overseas that stream. They're missing the Aussie music. They go overseas. They've told me. They go overseas and they go, hey, man, I will listen to your show because I miss Aussie music. I'm the other part of the world. So that's good. Hi to Frank, Lisa, Paul over there in New Zealand, Glenn in the Central Coast, Lynn, Chris up there in Brizzy, Ulrico, Tracy up there in Lithgow, and Russell, another Russell there from Sydney. So, getting back to Spy versus Spy, they were a band in the right place at the right time. They were doing a small gig, and Midnight Oil's manager walked in and loved them from the get-go. They said the next day they would have a recording contract and they'd be on tour with Midnight Oil. So it's all a lot about being at the right place at the right time in Aussie music. So we'll have a double shot. A Spy versus Spy.

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1: Yeah, thanks for tuning in to the Aussie Music Show, coming to you live, always live here with Saturday Arvo, playing Aussie music from over the decades. And that was another song there from Spy vs. Spy. That was off their second album, AO Mod TV Verse. Now, that has been reissued. It's been that and their first album, Harry's Reasons, has been reissued. So just go to their website. I suppose they have a Facebook page there as well. But all you people in Sydney, on Friday the 16th, Spy vs. Spy will be playing Juniors at Kingsford. I think that's South, it used to be called South's Juniors, I think. They will be there on Friday the 16th at the Juniors Kingsford, Spy vs. Spy. And as I said, they were in the right place at the right time. There's a lot of bands who've spent years and years trying to get attention. You might be a good band, but you've got to get the attentions of managers, agents and record companies. You can gig all you like, but you need that breakthrough. And I was listening to an interview with Craig from Spy vs. Spy. They said they were playing down at the, they kicked off playing down at the Sussex Hotel, and I as a muser, I actually played there myself. I know where it is. It's down in the city there. And this is the Aussie days of pub rock warming up. And they said their second gig was Wylie Park Hotel, another place that I played. We used to play Wylie Park all the time. But what would happen in those days, you'd get somebody ring up, listen, man, there's a gig at this pub, come on, get your guys together. They didn't even have a name. They made up their name. They said there's three of us, so what, we'll go Spy versus Spy. Okay, there's three of us, we've got three names, so that's how it works. So, yeah, all good for the band. And as I said, Bob Spencer, he's on guitar there now.

Dan Sultan there, getting some really good sounds there with a song, good original song, Kimberly Calling, Dan Sultan. And the song I played before that was from a band called The Cabins, and they were around about early 80s there, and a song called Romeo, Romeo, that come out of Carlton and around the time there, bands like The Millionaires and High Rise Bombers with Paul Kelly, they're all kicking around down there doing, getting caught up in the Aussie pub rock explosion at that point in time. I often talk about Sydney, that's where I come from, but the Melbourne scene was, it's just unbelievable the amount of gigs, it's just mind-boggling. I got a lot of Aussie magazines there and one there, Duke, which is, I'd say it's A3 size paper. The whole A-side free paper was full of gigs, and then you'd have to go to the next page. This would be Sydney too. It was the amount of work, and I seen Davey Gleeson talking about it the other day, about now it's very hard for bands because there's sort of no pathway. Back in the day of the Aussie pub rock scene, there would be a pathway that you would start out, just like the Spies. You'd start out in a small pub and you would work your way up slowly to the pathway of recording, TV. Then if you're good enough, you go overseas. So, yeah. But, birthday during the week there too. Legend Annalise Morrow. Annalise out of the Numbers and the Maybe Dolls. October the 6th, 1960. Siobhan, I'll talk a little bit after this.

Well, yeah, the numbers there in a song called Five Lettered Word, written by Chris Morrow. That's Annalise's brother. They were the nucleus of the band. Chris Morrow and Annalise Morrow were the nucleus. And later on, and down the track there, a few years later, they would form the Maybe Dolls. But the numbers there were very, very big. They were down there at the Civic, and they were there when the boom happened. And they would work 11 gigs a week, and they started out, you know, just like in a station wagon, and they'd pack up their PA, and this is the way it was, you know. You'd get out there. A lot of the times the bands, nowadays we see these bands with big light shows and all this sort of stuff. Well, it wasn't like that back then. You had your PA, you had a few lights, you'd pack them into your car, and then you would head off to the Caves Beach pub, or you would gig around the city, you go over the Royal Antler. It was just a great time in music.

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1: Yes, and that last song there was from Mick Medu and Ursula, and they have an album out called In The Zone. That's their latest album, but they have done some more recording in recent times. The song's called In The Zone from their original album In The Zone, and they mainly gig up there in around Brisbane way, and when they gig they go on to Mick and Medu and Ursula Four. They have a band, but the recordings there was Mick, and Mick has got a lot of music history because he was in one of those bands from the heady days of Aussie pub rock. He was out of the Screaming Tribesmen. Very big were the Screaming Tribesmen, gigging around all those places in the inner city there, Strawberry Hill Hotel, things like that. So, yeah, so Google them. They've got some more music coming out, so, and they're big supporters of the Aussie music show. So we rewind a bit, so around to about 79, 78, it's all ready to happen. And I talk about Annalise there before with the numbers. Actually, she I got a Ram magazine. She was voted top vocalist in Ram magazine in 1981, above people like Renee Geyer and all these people, Annalise. And she would, they would sort of do it in increments in a pathway. See, they started down there in the city. Annalise ended up comparing Countdown a few times. So they actually worked their way up the ladder. And as I said, it's very hard for bands to do that because it's so fragmented. It's the internet or Facebook or something like that. There's no charts. A lot of the musos from the day say you followed the band from the charts. You would get the charts and the bands would be coming up. And the pubs like the Civic would be starting to happen. And they would give a band called My Sex a go. And they would be resident.

96. Graffiti Crimes, their first real big hit. They'd come over from New Zealand about 78, and they had basically not much at all, no equipment and things like that. And they were over in New Zealand. They were quite popular in New Zealand, but they said they were going around in circles. It was a, they had to come to Australia to sort of break through, and they did. Not long after, they struck gold with computer games. It was number one. They're only in Australia for not that long, and next minute, in the history of Aussie rock, that doesn't happen all that much. It you have to hang around for a few years and be the right place at the right time. And the Civic, the Royal Antler, was another one over the north side, so you could do gigs in each area. And there is a book out by Bob Yates, who was my Sex's manager, called Confessions of a Pub Promoter. That's a good book. Get that if you ever want to know what's happening. Bands playing for $100 that were well famous now, stuff like that. Bob's book's got it all, and yeah, it's on Booktopia, I think it is. Yeah, but that's a very good book if you want to know the history of Aussie music.

Tracy Chambers and a song called Sign on the Door, which is off her Carnival album. Let's go with the Party Boys.

Hardy Boys there with High Voltage, their version of AC/DC, High Voltage. Now, that had Swanee there on vocals. They're doing a good job there, Swanee. And so the Party Boys would be, I've mentioned this many times, a band that would just form all top musos out of original bands. They didn't have to prove anything. They just wanted to get together and have a good time and play some good covers and

hits from other people. So, yeah, Party Boys. And that had Kevin Borich there on guitar. And here's the Maybe Dolls with Annalise Morrow.

Maybe Dolls Never Look Back off their Propaganda album. Now, as I said, I played the numbers earlier with Annalise and her brother, but then a few years later they would form the Maybe Dolls, and that was a good song, Never Look Back, written by Annalise and her brother. Now, for some unknown reason, they had all the right things. They ticked all the right boxes, had good management, they had everything, a good album, the fantastic album, but just didn't quite get what was needed to go further up the ladder. But nevertheless, they were a great band. And getting back to my sex, who I played a bit earlier, that song Graffiti Crimes was written by Kevin Stanton, and sadly, I don't, yeah, there's one member left, living member left there of my sex, Murray Burns, and he keeps the band going with their catalogue of hits, because they've got a massive catalogue of hits, as my sex. And so it's a sad, a lot of these people that I'm playing, a lot of the bands, there's only one member left now. Some like Dragon and Rose Tattoo, there's no original members left.

Legendary Easy Beats and a song called Pretty Girl. Song I played before that was Jojo Zepp and the Balkans and a song called All I Wanna Do. Now getting back to the Easy Beats and the Young Fam, I just played High Voltage. That was written by Angus Bond and Malcolm. So two of the Young Brothers wrote that classic. And then we had Pretty Girl there with George Young in the Easy Beats with Harry Vander. But the reason I'm mentioning it, because I've seen that there is going to be a tribute to the Young Family on Friday the 30th of October, 7 p.m. to 9 p.m. at Burwood. I'm not quite sure what street it's in. Google, it's held by Burwood Council. But it's a tribute to the Young Family. Why? Because the Young Family grew up down there, moved there, spent many years, Angus, Malcolm and George. The Easy Beats would hang out, Stevie, Snowy Fleet. So it's a tribute. But for me, the tribute, you know, they should have never, ever knocked the Young's house down. Look, you think about America, where people were born. In America, they keep them, places like where Elvis lived or whoever. They're famous, they kept them, but no, the house got bulldozed, which I don't know, there could have been some way around it, because you had three of the famous people in the world come from that house and they bulldozed it. So now they've got a mural, but they're going to do a tribute. So let's see how this tribute goes.

Again. I just want to be your everything. That was written by Big Brother Barry. And I've heard that Joe Walsh was the guitarist on that album, on that song. And I don't think Joe got a credit, but he wasn't too worried. He just mentioned it one time there. And Barry Gibb, how many songs did Barry write? And Barry told young Andy. Andy was thinking about one day wanting to be a BG, which was fair enough. But Barry said, no, mate, you've got to come to Australia because the BGs worked the traps so hard back in the day when they were here in Brisbane and Sydney. And Barry said, no, if you want to really get your musical chops down, you go to Australia, form a band and start gigging. And then come back to me after that. And he formed a band called Xanta, Andy Gibb and Xanta, who were playing things like Checkers. And they were actually part of the glory days of Aussie pub rock. They were there. The Vinyls.

What a great version there. Chrissy Amphlett there with the Divinyls. That was a great doco on Chrissy. And she could sing anything. It proves that she could do all sorts of things. She was in theatre as well as doing all the Divinyls. And she really proved it with that version. There's not a video clip of that version. It was just recorded over there in America with the band. We'll finish up today with the Vibrants.

0: took us back to 1967. That's a ways back for the Vibrants. Something About You, Baby, is a good song. And as I said before, the doco there on Chrissy Amphlett was fantastic. It's probably there on demand if you missed it. Have a look. It wasn't all fun and games there for Chrissy towards the end there, I can tell you that. But she was a great singer and they did so many great songs. After the Aussie Music Show will be Sandy Kay. Stay tuned for Sandy. She has lots of different interviews with different Aussie artists and different artists from all around the world. Have a good Saturday night and I will see you next week.
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3: Hello there, I'm Sean Bindley. Australia's energy minister is criticising a deal brokered by Donald Trump to source 5 million tonnes of diesel from Russia. Global shipping routes are being disrupted by the conflict in the Middle East, leaving many nations on the hunt for alternate trade partners. The US president announced his supply arrangements after a phone call with Vladimir Putin. Federal Energy Minister Chris Bowen rejecting suggestions Australia will look to America to bolster our supplies.
4: We don't need or want Russian fuel in Australia. We have the arrangements in place as best as we possibly can with our trading partners to ensure that Russian fuel doesn't flow to Australia. That policy is not changing, will not change. We do not want Vladimir Putin to benefit from this war in the Middle East.
3: Australia's fuel supply remains secure with 43 days of petrol, 31 of diesel and 30 days of jet fuel in reserve. A judge in Mexico has found three men guilty of the murders of Australian surfers Jake and Callum Robinson and their American friend Carter Rode. The victims' parents held hands in the courtroom as the bench convicted the trio of aggravated homicide, armed robbery and vehicle theft. The court heard the surfers were shot and their bodies dumped in a well after resisting an attempt to steal their tyres. A sentencing hearing is expected in the coming days, with all three men facing life behind bars. Tijuana Press editor Vicente Calderon says it's a relief to see a result so quickly.
5: Some justice has been achieved, but we would like to see this diligence applied to this case, to many other cases in Mexico that are constantly keeping us concerned about the safety. I think the pressure that Australian media put on the case has a big reason to see this result.
3: More than 10,000 Australians have signed up to an online wait list for new weight loss pills. The Therapeutic Goods Administration currently evaluating oral versions of GLP-1 drugs like Wegovy and Mounjaro as an alternative to injections. Industry experts predict the daily tablets could expand local demand by 40%. To South Australia, where a woman has been arrested in a stolen car at Manupara overnight, just before midnight, police received a report of an Haval station wagon being stolen from an address in Salisbury North. Senior Constable Rebecca Stokes says police used the vehicle's onboard tracking to locate the car.
6: And they tracked it as it travelled south on May North Road towards the city. The vehicle then drove across the metropolitan area, through the CBD, around the western suburbs, back through the CBD and then headed back out north again. And then just after 2 a.m, police were able to successfully spike the car's tyres on May North Road at Dalkeith.
3: The Coral Bay community is continuing to campaign for a permanent war memorial in the coastal Western Australian town. The Department of Biodiversity, Conservation and Attractions says it could block the view of the foreshore, so it offered a temporary structure. Coral Bay local Joe Everson says the long-standing structure would properly acknowledge servicemen and women.
7: Usually Anzac Day falls in the public holidays. It's becoming more and more popular everywhere. We have visitors from all over Western Australia, all over Australia and from around the world.
3: And police officers and Special Olympic athletes are joining forces to run the Flame of Hope from the Sunshine Coast all the way to Melbourne. It's been 20 years since Queensland Police partnered with the Special Olympics for the Law Enforcement Torch Run. Founder Sergeant Brett Price says it's a powerful shared experience.
8: The feeling of getting out there and helping people, you know, make their lives better, and it helps with their feeling of inclusion and acceptance within the community. Words don't do it justice how you feel when you work with these athletes.
3: This is AIR National News. Stumps on day one of the men's test in South Africa. The Aussies 6 for 187. Matt Renshaw and skipper Pat Cummins, the not-out batsmen. And the Australian women's team have beaten Bangladesh by 7 wickets, taking a 1-0 lead in their one-day international series in Brisbane. Opening batter Phoebe Litchfield, the standout performer for the home side, with 77 off just 57 balls. The Matildas have suffered a 4-2 loss to world number 3 Germany in a Women's World Cup preparation match. Defensive errors proved costly as the understrength German side controlled much of the contest. Tilly skipper Sam Kerr says they learned some important lessons in the game.
9: It was a physical game. They're a great side, and when you play the best teams, they punish you in those moments. So disappointing to lose, but there were some positive moments, I thought.
3: In the AFLW, the Western Bulldogs have laid their claim for a top 4 spot with a comprehensive 43-point win over Essendon. Today it's the 13th place Port taking on the 10th place West Coast Eagles. Meanwhile, St Kilda coach Nick Dal Santo is stepping down from the role after a horror season. His AFLW side have failed to win a game in 2026, forcing the club to review its program. And in rugby league, incoming NRL club, the Perth Bears, are looking for a new CEO before even playing their first game. Anthony Disegli stepping down after just 16 months in the role. Australian Independent Radio News.
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0: Hi, and welcome to the show. Without further ado, I really want to introduce you to my special guest this week. I know you've heard his extraordinary guitar playing thousands of times on groundbreaking multi-platinum albums by Steely Dan, which was a band he co-founded, as well as with the Doobie Brothers. There have also been countless smash hit songs and albums he's performed on as a first call studio musician. But the one place you haven't heard the world-renowned guitarist Jeff Skunk Baxter to date is on an album all his own. Well, that's changed now, as you're about to hear. Strap yourself in, because there's a whole lot to learn about this incredible musician, from the many heavyweight legends he's worked with to the latest in missile defense systems that he's invented. Please forgive my voice during this interview. I was suffering from a good dose of flu.
1: Welcome to A Breath of Fresh Air, Jeff Skunk Baxter.
2: Well, thank you, dear.
1: Really appreciate your time. Congratulations on your first solo album. It's called Speed of Heat, and it's taken you a considerable time to finally do your own, hasn't it?
2: Yeah, it seems like it's been quite a while, but I mean, what was in no hurry?
1: You've been doing so many awesome things. Are you happy to walk us through your career?
2: Gee.
1: A potted version of your career. Did you start out wanting to be a musician?
2: Well, I started asking my mom for piano lessons when I was five. And she was right there, said, absolutely. She was she played piano as well.
1: Right.
2: And she got me a teacher right away. She actually started me off like we all did when we were kids on the John Thompson book one and, you know, all of that stuff, and then got me a teacher. And I don't know if I wanted to be a musician, but I certainly wanted to be musical. I guess that's the right way to put it.
1: But as you grew older and through your teen years, you developed a whole lot of other interests as well. It wasn't your sole focus, was it?
2: Oh, no. No. And then when I was 9 years old, it's when I started playing guitar. And that was really a huge moment in my life to realize that, oh, man, my parents gave me a guitar for Christmas when I was nine, and I wanted a bicycle. It just pissed me off. So I hung it on the wall, and my buddy downstairs, I grew up in Mexico City. So in the apartment downstairs, he started taking guitar lessons and said, if I teach you some chords, can I, you know, I need somebody to play with. And so I pulled the thing off the wall, tuned it up, and started to get into it and realized I like this a lot.
1: What do you think it was about it that you enjoyed so much?
2: I think it was the intimacy. And later on, when I had a conversation with Andres Segovia about that, there's something about the intimacy of the instrument up against your body. It even resonates with your heartbeat. And your body resonates from the frequencies and the vibration of the instrument right up against you. There's something very personal about it, very intimate.
1: It only really belongs to a guitar. No other instrument has that, does it?
2: Not really. Even the violin. Maybe the cello, maybe viola, but I think the guitar, you don't tuck the viola in or the cello. You definitely tuck the guitar in.

0: Was Ultimate Spinach the first group that you joined?
1: No, I was playing with a band called the Holy Motor Rounders, which were just a bunch of crazy guys. Some of the members from the original band, the Fugs. It was just way too nuts and way too much fun. I mean, you got to admit, you're in a band where some of your big hits are songs like Dirty Old Man and Boobs a Lot, you know, which were big college jukebox hits. It was a folk rock. It's hard to describe.

0: know that you refused to tell anybody where you got the nickname Skunk from. And I was hoping that maybe you'd just share that between you and me.
1: It'll be in my book.
0: Oh, we're going to hold for that. Can't even give us a little hint about what we can expect?
1: Well, it'll be a compilation of a number of things that I've done, both in the music business and in other facets of my life.
0: Do we have a title yet?
1: I have a working title, yeah, but I promise that
0: you won't share that either.
1: I would keep that either.
0: Jeff Baxter, you are full of secrets.
1: I know how to keep a secret.
0: Oh, that's a shame. I don't. If you twist my arm long enough, you'll find out anything.
1: Okay.
2: So no luck finding out where he got the nickname Skunk, and no luck discovering the name of his forthcoming book. I'm really not doing very well, am I? Lucky Skunk Baxter is happy to chat about his musical collaborations.
1: I was playing bass for Tim Buckley for a while.
0: What was Tim like?
1: Tim was an amazing human being in that he had a lot of demons, but I put him kind of in the same category as Tim Rose and people like that who had a lot of demons. But as they say, kill my demon, kill my muse, he figured out a way to channel much of that into a creative arena. And there were times when the depth of that man musically was just beyond words. And he was a decent guy. He was a great guy.

0: how did you start with Steely Dan?
1: I was working in a studio, a place called Intermedia Sound in Boston. I can't say that I was the house guitar player, but there were a number of different bands that came in and somebody always needed something. So I hung around there a lot and had done a bunch of studio work. I was going back and forth, living in Boston and traveling to New York to do session work down there. And one of the bands that was recording in Intermediate Sound was a band called The Bead Game. John Sheldon, great guitar player. Yeah, wonderful guitar player. They were being produced by another gentleman named Gary Katz, who eventually became the producer for Steely Dan. So Gary had heard my playing on, I guess he'd stuck his head in to a session or something that I was playing. And he said, listen, I'm producing an artist named Linda Hoover, whose album finally came out a few months ago, I guess.

0: there's these two songwriters named Donald Fagen and Walter Becker who are writing much of the material for it. Would you come down to New York and work on the record? I said, sure, you know, book the time. I'll be down there. Let's do it. And it was a very interesting time. Interesting, good. At the end of the project, both Walter Becker and Donald Fagen said, well, this is incredible music. And they said, well, we've never really heard anybody play what you play on it. So we formed this sort of loose, you know, amalgamation of, you know, sort of agreement that whoever passed go first would call everybody else. So Becker and Fagen went to Los Angeles and got a publishing deal with ABC Dunhill Records with Gary Katz there as a house producer. And that was it. That was the camel's nose under the tent.
1: And that first album then was Can't Buy a Thrill.
0: That's correct. Time

0: What an album that was. You were a kind of match made in heaven, I think, weren't you? Because that was incredible songwriting, and you brought this kind of jazzy, pop, sophisticated feel to it, and the combination was just magic.
1: And Denny Diaz, a wonderful guitar player. You know, I think we were a dichotomy made in heaven. And the drummer was the original drummer for the Beat Game, Jimmy Hotter. When they asked me, who do you know a great drummer? I said, oh, yeah. And Gary was familiar with them as well.
0: Did you ever expect that they'd become as successful as they did?
1: We were just kids. I mean, you never know anything.
0: Yeah.
1: You just go do it. Take your best shot. And I have to admit, you know, driving down the Sunset Strip, listening to Do It Again on the radio, I thought, hey, okay. All right. Maybe here.

0: Do It Again was very interesting to me because it's one of those songs where I think timing is everything. If we had released that a year before or a year after, it was like minute by minute. If we'd released that song a year before or a year after, nobody would have cared. So I'm not quite sure. I guess that it's all about the stars aligning in whatever way they do to permit the entrance of something new into the universe.
1: And then, of course, the next one that you did for them was in 1974 was Pretzel Logic.
2: Well, the next one was Countdown to Ecstasy, was the second record, which I think was an amazing record. I think that was a very, very Steely Dan record. There's a song called Razor Boy, which I think is kind of sums up what Steely Dan was as a band.
1: How would you define their sound?
2: It's pretty eclectic in a sense that we were all versed, you know, myself as a studio musician, a lot of guys, you know, everybody's a great player. Jimmy had also done a number of sessions as a session player. Walter and Donald had both played with other bands, Jay and the Americans, other bands. So they were familiar and comfortable with working with other players. The lyrics I thought were brilliant, and the songwriting was fresh, I think is the word for it, and was an amalgamation of a number of different genres.

0: understand.
1: It was a very different sound, wasn't it? It was the first time we'd ever heard this. It didn't fit into any one genre in particular.
2: No, no. And I think the sound, when you talk about the actual generation of coherent oscillations of some kind, had a lot to do with Roger Nichols, the engineer. And to this day, there are a number of people who do both live sound and tuning monitors in studios that use Steely Dan as a reference because the recording was just impeccable.
3: It was a great sound, wasn't it? And did you know the band's name was taken from a sex toy? Donald Fagen and Walter Becker named the group after a revolutionary steam-powered dildo that had been mentioned in the William S. Burroughs novel Naked Lunch. Stick around as Jeff Skunk Baxter tells us about his time with the Doobie Brothers.
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3: Thanks for being here. As we're discovering, Skunk Baxter has had a long and very successful career in the music business. From his first group in Mexico to working in guitar stores in Manhattan to being a member of bands like Steely Dan and the Doobie Brothers, Skunk is recognized everywhere as a prolific guitarist. Today he continues to be active as a performer, commentator, composer, producer, and highly sought-after session musician.
1: How important is the chemistry? Do you have to get on really well together? You have to second-guess one another?
2: It really depends. I've done a number of recording sessions where it's just, here's the chart, play it. Okay, well, we're all getting the click and we all live in this world. And for the most part, the folks who are the sort of studio crowd, studio guys, know each other. We've done a number of sessions together, both men and women. So everybody's familiar with each other on some level. And it can vary. Again, sometimes it's, here's the chart. We've got 56 musicians on the session, you know, 40 string players, 2 harp players, you know, a timpani, et cetera, et cetera. Maybe we're doing a movie soundtrack. 4 guitar players, 2 bass players,
1: wow,
2: 3 keyboard team. Players. And so the function is really to play the chart and to try to accomplish and execute what the producer wants. And of course, you have respect for your players and you keep one ear open. Then there are some times where it's completely the opposite. When Giorgio Moroder asked me to work on the first Donna Summer record, he wanted to bring Donna into a rock genre. Yes, it was disco, but Giorgio wanted her to cross over. So that's why he called me. And then he said, I said, what do you want me to do? I said, I want you to do what you do. Okay, roll tape. Let's go.
1: And you took her there.
2: Was the first one was Hot Stuff. I played the solo on that.

0: you want to be a successful studio musician, you have to learn to listen. And you also, there is an etiquette amongst players that develops where you give space to other players. It's always interesting when sometimes you go in and, you know, young players or folks that have never had much experience in the studio, all they do is they just want to play and play and play and play more and more and more and more. And you sort of sit back and you go, okay, that's what you want to do. Sooner or later, you'll wear yourself out, and then we'll get down to business. So to me, it's a question of etiquette and a question of understanding that everyone has something to offer.
1: Since I've had been working and still do work for Roland on designing musical instruments and interfaces, I had a prototype guitar synthesizer that I brought into the studio because Harold Faltermeyer and Jürgen Koppers, the engineer, were all gearheads. So I thought, you guys are going to love this. And as soon as I plugged it in, Jürgen said, we're going to use that. And I said, okay. He said, now I want you to play a solo on Bad Girls. So the solo on Bad Girls is, I think, the first guitar synthesizer solo on any record. So sometimes, you know, depends.

0: Gary Katz, the engine, you know, the producer for Steely Dan, called me one day, said, hey, Skunk, producing this female artist, I'm almost finished, but I need you to come in. Bring everything you got. You know, so that means call your cards company. It's 20 guitars, you know, 5 different amplifiers, all kinds. Just bring everything.
1: Really?
0: Okay. So I'm sitting there as Gary says, okay, I'm going to play the record for you. I want you to listen to it, and I want you to tell me what it needs. I said, okay. So I listened to the whole record, and I turned to Gary. I said, doesn't need anything. It's just fine. And he said to me, and he said, Skunk, that's why I pay you triple scale. So sometimes it's what you don't play.
1: Less is more.
0: Absolutely.
1: Is it true, Skunk, that you coached Walter Becker until he could handle the guitar properly himself?
0: No. I don't know where that came from. I mean, Walter was a pretty decent player. I mean, he played bass in Steely Dan because that was kind of the open chair. Certainly, I would sit down with him sometimes and, you know, show him some stuff. But I don't think I coaching.

0: was after Pretzelogic in 74 that you moved across to join the Doobie Brothers. Why leave Steely Dan?
1: Well, I was actually in three bands at the same time. Steely Dan, the Doobie Brothers, and Linda Ronstadt. I was playing pedal steel for Linda. I was still in Steely Dan. And because Steely Dan was opening a number of shows for the Doobie Brothers, as we progressed, the Doobie Brothers asked me to sit in with the band. Okay, sure. Well, I like to play guitar, whatever you want. So it started out with a couple of songs, then three songs, then five songs, then half the show. And finally, they said, would you come out and tour with us? So I was actually at a concert in Nebworth in Britain with the Doobie Brothers when I had the conversations with the guys at Steely Dan that didn't want to tour anymore. And I liked touring. I really enjoyed it. So I, you know, hung up the phone. I said, well, I guess that's kind of it for me and Steely Dan. And the Doobies said, well, now you're in the Doobie Brothers.

0: must have been an incredibly hectic period for you, running between all three of them.
1: No, I loved it. Plus sessions. I mean, all I want to do is play the guitar.
0: Yeah, right. And you talk about sessions. You were working with the likes of Dolly Parton and Barbara Streisand, Rod Stewart, Bryan Adams, Ringo, Carly Simon, Joni Mitchell, a whole host of them. You were really very highly sought after, weren't you? Actually, I shouldn't say because you are still highly sought after.
1: Well, you're very
0: always kind. Been highly sought after.
1: Yeah, I don't want to let my ego get in the way, but I guess what I have to offer is helpful to other people who want help in ultimately creating, producing, and delivering their vision on music.
2: Jeff left the Doobie Brothers in early 1979 after spending 5 years in the band.
3: It gets to a point as a change agent, which I think I am, you have to know when it's time to go and do something else. And after I brought Michael McDonald into the band and radically changed the band, kind of like what happened with Fleetwood Mac, there comes a time when, from a creative standpoint, it's time. And so I was also starting to really get into producing records. And it's hard to produce something when you're out on the road. You only have so many hours in a day.

0: So what is it about you that makes you so good? Is it that calculating maths type mind that you've got that goes so well with music?
1: I think that's part of it, because mathematics and music are joined at the hip. Every physicist I ever worked with, including Dr. Edward Teller, the man who invented the hydrogen bomb, concert pianist, Albert Einstein was a concert violinist, Mike Campbell, I worked with him at Lawrence Livermore, and who ended up taking over the physics department at the University of Rochester, guitar player, Brian May, who got his master's in astrophysics.

0: the connection is visceral. And I think by growing up in Mexico and having been exposed to so many different kinds of music, much of which was through my parents' record collection, very varied and eclectic musical library, gave me a good, strong fundamental in terms of being able to play just about anything.
1: And do you still have such a wide-ranging taste?
0: Oh, yeah. One minute I'm going to listen to Kibash with India Lucia, and the next minute I'm going to be listening to Peggy Lee do a Fever. And then when I go to the dentist, I always listen to Beethoven's Sixth Symphony.
1: It puts you to ease,
0: I love
1: it?
0: Beethoven. Oh, yeah. One time I was actually in the dentist chair, and I had the headphones on, and I was just in the place. And all of a sudden, they're ripping all the stuff off my face and going, are you okay? Yeah. I said, well, are you in pain? No. I said, well, there's, you know, tears running down your eyes. I said, listen, I'm in the second movement of Beethoven's Sixth Symphony. Damn it.
1: And they disturbed you.
0: You know?

0: I love classical music, and classical music is the basis for a lot of what I do.
1: But yet you made your living out of pop and rock music. You didn't actually turn towards classical.
0: Well, yes and no. I mean, there are times in the studio when people would like something. I mean, I remember it was a song that we did, I Cheat the Hangman, with the Doobie Brothers. And at the end of it, I thought I would wrap it up with a very short classical piece that I wrote. And I think I tried to synthesize and distill as much of the classical guitar that I knew into something that was definitely of a classical genre, no doubt about it.
1: So you're always experimenting and inventing. You've been doing that all along.
0: Well, I'm a gearhead in a sense, you know, a person who loves technology, whether it's designing radar systems or electric guitars. I had a lot to do with the guitar synthesizer and have always had a technology headspace.
2: Not bad, really, for a 74-year-old, is it? It was Skunk's general interest in technology that also led him into production, most notably helming several albums for the Scottish hard rockers Nazareth. This one, Fallen Angel, from the album Malice in Wonderland.

0: Hang in there. You won't believe where else Skunk Baxter's technology headspace has taken him. Back in just a sec.
1: The Russell Walsh Aussie Music Show. Remembering the good times of Australian rock music. Every Saturday afternoon from 2. The Russell Walsh Aussie Music Show.
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0: Youngstown and Auburn. This is a breath of fresh air with Sandy Kay.
1: It's a beautiful day.
2: Welcome back. We've been learning a great deal about the multi-talented Jeff Skunk Baxter.
3: I believe you developed an interest in military hardware and weapons systems also, which led you to being hired in 2001 by the Bush administration as a defense analyst.
4: Wrote a paper on how to convert a Navy carrier battle group and surface battle group anti-air defense system, how to convert it to do theater missile defense. Gave it to a congressman buddy that I was working with, helping him with counterterrorism, because I was with LAPD at the time. And he gave it to the vice chairman of the Armed Services Committee, who then called him back and said, what is this guy with Lockheed or something? No, he's a guitar player for the Doobie Brothers. So I got a call saying, would you accept the position on the Armed Services Committee consulting on missile defense? And, okay. And that just led to more and more and more involvement with the Department of Defense.
3: How does that sit with music?
5: As I explained to some of my colleagues, a radar is just an electric guitar on steroids. If you understand the physics of it, what's the difference?
3: What was it like working for government like that?
5: Well, and I'm not going to get into much detail, but
3: no,
5: I love my country.
3: Because you can keep a good secret.
5: Yes, ma'am. Having toured the Soviet Union, where freedom is less than a given, music depends on freedom to thrive. You know, jazz was outlawed in Russia and the Soviet Union for years. You could be punished for playing jazz, because jazz represented improvisation, which is based on freedom of thought. Well, I can't have that. So to grow up and to be a citizen of a country that believes that freedom is the most important tenet not only makes me happy, and I am blessed to be and still be a part of that, but there comes a time when you have to step up, and it's worth fighting for.
3: Do you still work with government today?
5: Yes.

0: Jeff Baxter, you've just released Speed of Heat, your very first solo album. Tell me a little bit about that album.
1: Well, it's my musical partner on this project, a gentleman named CJ Vanston, who I met doing sessions, jingles in Chicago. We have been doing sessions for about a week when one of the top jingle producers came in, and he was pretty baked, 7 a.m. And he said, okay, you guys ready? I went, yeah, sure, what's up? So he handed out the music. I looked at the sheet of paper and said, Hyatt. So I guess it was for Hyatt Hotels. It had a key signature and a time signature and 64 bars with no music. So Bobby says, okay, you guys ready? And, you know, being the studio rats that we are, you never say no. So I said, sure, absolutely. And I'd met CJ at the beginning of the session. I looked at him, he went, yeah, okay, roll tape. So we improvised and we wrote the jingle on the fly. And after it was over, I said, you know, this is an incredible phenomenon that you and I can write music together just on the fly. And I said, if I ever do a solo project, I would love to do it with you. So when CJ moved to Los Angeles, we would take some time out of our schedules and record. It was just kind of a labor of love when we had the time. And then after about 3 years, we realized that we had a lot of material. Maybe we should finish this up. And so he's an aviation buff. I spend a lot of time working with aircraft, mostly military. And so the working title of the project was Speed of Heat, which is the aerodynamic phenomena that happens when a body moves through the atmosphere close to Mach 1, speed of sound. So that was the working title. So the president of the record company said, I love the title of the record. I said, what's the title of the record? Speed of Heat. Okay. Do you know what that is? He says, no, but that's great. I said, okay. So when I designed the album cover, you'll notice that there are a number of equations on the cover. So about 4 months ago, I got a call from one of my colleagues at Northrop Grumman Corporation. He said, Skunk. I said, yeah, Jay. He says, I know what those equations are on the cover of your record. So he says, those are oblong pressure waves. So I said, yep, you got it. So it's kind of was kind of fun to be able to combine everything, have a little bit of something, you know, you're not playing the record backwards or anything, but have a little bit of something, have some fun.

0: Walk us through your favorite tracks. Is there one in particular?
1: Wow. That's like, what's my favorite child?
0: How many have you got, children?
1: Two.
0: You mustn't have been there very much if you're always traveling around.
1: No, but we have a wonderful relationship. It just doesn't get any better. And my son, that's Fender, cool, is on the road with us. Mom named him Fender. So. And my daughter works for government as well.
0: Very
1: and we
0: wanted
1: to say Acorn Doesn't Fall Far From the Tree.
0: Yeah.
1: But
0: the album.
1: I guess the whole concept of doing this record, I love them all because I actually like what I played. I mean, I've done so many records. I mean, I'm not trying to sound disingenuous. I'm just saying I've done so many records. And I can't say as I go back and listen to much of what I've done before. A couple of things on the Brooklyn Dreams album was pretty fun.

0: particularly like My Place in the Sun, where Michael McDonald joins you. Of course, your Doobie Brothers bandmate. Right. And you've got a few guest vocalists helping you out, don't you?
1: Yes. Yes. It was going to be an instrumental album. I just wanted to play like Apache and have some fun. And then I ran into Mike when I was doing a charity event up in Santa Barbara. And Mike asked me what I was doing. And I said, well, I'm doing this solo project. I says, well, if you'd like me to do something on it, I'd love to. I said, are you kidding? That'd be fantastic. And so here's the deal. Come down to L.A., write with my partner, CJ, the three of us, and let's do something that you've never done. As we say, out of your wheelhouse, something that is not what you would be known for. If you're okay with that, let's take a shot. And Place in the Sun is very different than anything Michael has ever done before.

Same with Johnny Lang. Very different than something that he's ever done before. So that was the idea. Let's explore. Now, favorite song, hard to say. One thing I do love is the song The Rose. Many, many, many years ago, when I was on the board of advisors for Guitar Player Magazine, they had put together a 25th anniversary celebration. And they said, we would like you to play something because we want to show a series of photographs of our colleagues who have passed on. So I don't know, one day, I guess I was listening to the radio and I heard The Rose. I said, what a beautiful melody. So I said, okay, I'm going to do this on pedal steel. So I went out, they started, the lights went down, they started showing the photograph. And I started an a cappella version of The Rose on pedal steel. And I had just gotten to the end of the first verse when Adrian Belew came out and plugged in. And I love Adrian. He's one of my favorite people. And so next thing I know, by the end of the second verse, we have a whole rhythm section. And at the end of it, I thought, wait a minute. I'm going to file this away, you know. So when it came time to look for material for the record, I said, I'm going to do that. I love the voice of the pedal steel. I don't think anybody has ever done an a cappella performance of pedal steel. I've never heard it. That's special for me, that song.

0: Well, you've never been afraid to get outside of your comfort zone, have you? To experiment and create a whole lot of things. And I love the reimagined Do It Again from Steely Dan.
1: Pretty sleazy, slimy, greasy. Yeah, kind of that New York shuffle. We love that stuff, kind of shuffle stuff. I'm glad you like it. A lot of fun to play.

0: You're having a lot of fun generally, Jeff, aren't you? We'll look forward to your book coming out.
1: I hope to get back to Oz. I would love to go down and play. I love that place. I even had residency status there for many years. Played a lot with Jimmy Barnes and the Party Boys.

0: have a strong tie with Australia.
1: Thank you so much for your time today, Jeff Skunk Baxter. I'm still intrigued to know how you got that nickname. Not even a little
0: one of these days. And as we say in the Navy, Bravo Zulu. You did a great job.
1: And speed of heat to you.
0: Thank you. You take care. Bye-bye.
2: What an extraordinary man he is, Jeff Skunk Baxter. I'm still intrigued about that nickname, Skunk. And after doing a bit of research, I did manage to come up with an article in the now-defunct rock magazine, Cream. The magazine reports that Jeff earned his moniker while relieving himself outside a recording studio. Apparently, he'd been mistakenly locked out of the session and was outside just minding his own business and doing his business when someone inside opened a door, stepping into his line of fire. The guy cried out, "You skunk!" and a nickname was born. I'm not sure if this is actually fable or fact. I guess we're going to have to just wait for Skunk's book to come out to finally put the record straight. Thanks for being here with me today. I hope you've enjoyed learning a little bit more about Jeff Skunk Baxter. And don't forget, if you'd like to request a guest, you know what you have to do. Just send me a message through the website, abreathoffreshair.com.au. Take care of yourself, won't you, until we meet again, same time next week. Bye now.
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9: 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My name is Jules and this is Album Unpack, where every week we take a look at an album and break it down, from the music to the lyrics to the production, all whilst playing the album in full. I'll be providing commentary after every track. Thank you to Sandy from A Breath of Fresh Air, love your work as always. This week we are looking at Demon Days by Gorillaz. We're going to skip track one intro as it's very much just a prelude, it's very atmospheric, it's not really a real track, it's just a bit odd really. So we are going to hop right in to track number two, Last Living Souls.

And that was track number 2, Last Living Souls. This week, we are looking at Demon Days by Gorillaz. It's the British virtual alternative band's second studio album, and it was produced by the band with Danger Mouse and Jason Cox at London Pierce Entertainment in the UK. The album was released on the 11th May 2005. Now, Gorillaz is a virtual band. When they play live, they have avatars that are used in all the marketing that are shown on screen, and then there's a band that plays live. But the mastermind behind it all is none other than Damon Albarn of Blur fame. He collaborated with comic book artist Jamie Hewlett to create the avatars, and he made the music. This was really revolutionary in 2005, and I think it's a really unique thing, and I think it's a fantastic idea. Like, props to him for hopping on that, because that was a really good idea. So Damon Albarn is credited with lead vocals, keyboards, acoustic guitar, bass, and synthesizers, and the album features an incredibly wide array of musicians that I'm not able to list here because there's just too many, I'm afraid. Anyways, we are going to move on to track number 3, Kids with Guns. This one's a good one. Please enjoy. 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

track number 3, Kids With Guns. This week on the album Unpack, we are looking at Demon Days by Gorillaz. Gorillaz is a virtual band masterminded by Damon Albarn for his known for Blur fame, and also Gorillaz fame nowadays. I really like that track. I think it's really cool. I really like the texture, and I really like how it's really different to the kind of stuff that we normally look at on album Unpack. Kids With Guns was released as a double A-side single, along with El Manana, which we are going to hear later. Okay, we are going to move straight on. 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This is the album Unpack. We're going to move on to track number 4, O Green World.

Number four, Oh Green World. I really like the bell sound in that one. 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We're going to move right on to track number five, Dirty Harry.

0: Track number 5, Dirty Harry. This week on the album Unpack, we are looking at Demon Days by Gorillaz. That one was released as a single and features Booty Brown. I love how much that one grooves. It is really, really incredible. It's fantastic. I love all the bass lines. There's some really, really nice groovy bass lines, great tone. I think there was a harpsichord synth on that one. Adds to the groove, really. It's love it. Amazing. We are going to take a very short break, but we will be right back with more Album Unpack and more Gorillaz right after these very important messages, so do not go anywhere.
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0: Welcome back to the Album Unpack. If you're just joining us this week, we are looking at Demon Days by Gorillaz. You've joined us just in time for the big one. 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

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Feel Good Inc. was released as a single, and I think it's pretty safe to say this is Gorillaz' biggest song. It is absolutely massive. It's insanely popular. It's insanely iconic. Featuring De La Soul, of course, providing that fantastic verse. Whenever there's a bass riff, you know I have to talk about it. Whenever there is any bass part that is front and center, you know I have to talk about it. And this song is known for the bass riff. It's known for the bass riff so much that people think it's the guitar riff. No, let us have this one. It's the bass. The guitar is up high. It's really interesting. It's kind of like a detuned guitar, and a lot of the other guitar. Not a lot, but there's a decent amount of guitar on this album that's kind of this really weird detuned kind of sound. I think that's really unique and really interesting. So you are listening to Connect FM 100.9. We're going to move on to track number 7 from Demon Days, El Manana.

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That one was released as a double A-side single with alongside Kids With Guns, which we have already heard. That was track number 3, and it was a fantastic track. And this one was a fantastic track as well. Anyways, we are going to move on. 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Here it is, track number 8, Every Planet We Reach Is Dead.

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This week on the album Unpack, we are looking at Demon Days by Gorillaz. We're going to move right on to track number 9, November Has Come.

0: This week on the Album Unpack, we are looking at Demon Days by Gorillaz. Track number 9, November Has Come, featured the late, great MF Doom. Absolutely incredible artist. Rest in peace. We're going to move on to track number 10. 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

0: Track number 10 from Gorillaz, Demon Days. That's what we're looking at this week on the Album Unpack on Connect FM 100.9, All Alone featuring Roots Maneuver. We are going to take a very short break, but we will be right back with more Gorillaz and more Album Unpack after these very important messages. So do not go anywhere.
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0: Welcome back to the Album Unpack. If you're just joining us, this week we are looking at Demon Days by Gorillaz, the second studio album. You have joined us just in time for track number 11, White Light.

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We're going to move right on to track number 12, Dare.

0: Track number 12, Dare. This week on the album Unpack, we are looking at Demon Days by Gorillaz. Track number 12, Dare, was released as a single and features Sean Ryder. All right, we are going to move right on to track number 13, Fire Coming Out of the Monkey's Head.
1: Once upon a time, at the foot of a great mountain, there was a town where the people known as Happy Folk lived. Their very existence a mystery to the rest of the world, obscured as it was by great clouds. Here they played out their peaceful lives, innocent of the litany of excess and violence that was growing in the world below. To live in harmony with the spirit of the mountain called Monkey was enough. Then one day, strange folk arrived in the town. They came in camouflage, hidden behind dark glasses, but no one noticed them. They only saw shadows,

0: In time, the strange folk found their way into the higher reaches of the mountain, and it was there that they found the caves of unimaginable sincerity and beauty. By chance, they stumbled upon the place where all good souls come to rest. The strange folk, they coveted the jewels in these caves above all things, and soon they began to mine the mountain, its rich seam fueling the chaos of their own world. Meanwhile, down in the town, the happy folk slept restlessly, their dreams invaded by shadowy figures digging away at their souls. Every day, people would wake and stare at the mountain. Why was it bringing darkness into their lives? And as the strange folk climbed deeper and deeper into the mountain, holes began to appear, bringing with them a cold and bitter wind that chilled the very soul of the monk. For the first time, the happy folk felt fearful, for they knew that soon the monkey would stir from its deep sleep. Then there came a sound, distant first, that grew into gastrophony so immense that it could be heard far away in space. There were no screams. There was no time. The mountain called Monkey had spoken. There was only fire. And then, nothing.
1: Oh, little town, you are so tiny.

Track number 13, Fire Coming Out of the Monkey's Head. This week on the album Unpack, we are looking at Demon Days by Gorillaz. We're going to move right on to track number 14, Don't Get Lost in Heaven.

That was track number 14, Don't Get Lost in Heaven. This week on the Album Unpack, we have been looking at Demon Days by Gorillaz, but unfortunately we are almost out of time. I know it is tragic, but do not go anywhere because we have one more track to take us home. But first, I just want to say thank you all so much for listening. I'm really glad you're all continuing to enjoy and support the show. It does really, really mean a lot. Next week, we're going to be looking at the Foo Fighters self-titled record. So make sure you catch that next Saturday, same time, same place. 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And of course, make sure you stay tuned because up next, we have It's All 80s with Brett Goodridge. So stick around for that. It's a fantastic show. This has been Demon Days by Gorillaz on the Album Unpack, and I have been your host, Jules Cross. Until next week, happy spinning. And to take us out, here is track number 15. It's the title track, Demon Days. Take care. Have a good one. See

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1: It's your 80s mixtape on cassette that you played over and over again. Add a little bit of this. You added some of this. Threw in a bit more of this. It's all 80s.
2: Well, hello, it's Brett Goodridge, and welcome to this week's edition of It's All 80s. And we have a special guest in the studio for It's All 80s this week. Hello, Mark Denmead.
3: Hello, Brett. How are you? Good to see you again.
2: Good to see you as well. It's all 80s.
3: Mate, it is, and you know, the 80s, one of my favourite years, like when they had schooners for $1 each.
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3: Now, if you wanted to go up get a bottle of Johnny Red, you only paid $15 for that.
2: Do you know what a bottle of Johnny Red is worth today? A 1980s vintage? $250.
3: Does that mean there has to be liquid inside the bottle?
2: Yes. 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
3: it's just not the bottle. I think I might be a bit short on liquid.
2: And this week's edition of It's All 80s, we have our best album of the 80s, which is from a British singer whose first big hit was a cover of a Beatles song. And we're also doing the Top 10 Music Countdown from July 1986. 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

0: Hello, this is Phil Collins of Genesis here.
1: And in 1970, the drummer was fired and they were looking for drummers. With Genesis, I went along and I got the job. And

0: Foy Joy, Week in the Presence of Beauty from 1986. And 12 months later, Alison Moyet came along and did her own version of that particular song.
1: And she didn't like that song. She doesn't perform it live, does she?
0: No. For some reason, she doesn't play it anymore.
1: And remember in the 80s, like, they're the craziest hairstyles. Like, they used to have, well, all these hairstyles that were called weird things, like the perm. We all know what that is. Maul bangs or aqua net bangs.
0: What? Maul?
1: Maul. M-A-L-L bangs or aqua net bangs. High puffed up bangs frozen in place with heavy hairspray, often paired with curled or crimped hair. And of course, there's the famous mullet, feathered hair, high top fades and flat tops. Those are all these different types of hairstyles back then.
0: Did any of those hairstyles make a comeback? It's all about recovering the 80s, which we're about to do on Connect. And recovering the 80s is all about where we rediscover those songs that were covers of earlier songs or actual 80s songs that were later covered by others. This week, a song about a guy who lost his love but can't let her go because everywhere he goes, he sees things that reminds her of her. It must have been that hairstyle.
1: It could be.
0: It's all 80s.

0: 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It's all 80s.
1: A song originally written by American songwriting duo Burt Bacharach and Hal David. In 1963, Dionne Warwick recorded her version of the song.
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1: And in 1982, Naked Eyes had this version of the song.
5: And they don't actually do that live on stage because the electronics that made up the that particular song, they can't reproduce live. 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
1: Always something there to remind me.
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1: You know, they say one day we'll be able to carry our phones around in our pockets and even do video calls where we can see each other while we talk.
2: No way. 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
3: Yeah, that's too much. 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

0: Richard Clapton and High Society, which he joined when he was inducted into the ARIA Hall of Fame back in 1992. It's all 80s on Connect FM, and we're about to start counting down the top 10 of July 1986. Do you remember Wah Wah Knee Mark?
1: I certainly do, Brett. They were Australian funk and synth pop band known for challenging the era's traditional pop rock sound. And they became the first Australian band to have two songs in the top 10 at the same time, with those two songs in September 1986 being Stimulation and another song called I Could Make You Love.
0: That's up next.

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3: There was always part of me that was absolutely frustrated that I couldn't write a very, very simple Mark Bolan song. Of course, I never achieved that, but Baby Is a Strange was actually an attempt to do that. Talking about experiments and songs and perhaps never repeating those experiments.

0: 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And starting next week, Mark, you have a new segment on It's All 80s called Living It Up in the 80s.
1: That's right, and we'll cover, like, you know, some of the worst songs of the 1980s and a whole heap of information of things that happened back in the 80s, and we'll be bringing that to you every week.
0: We're going to do the top 10 of the 80s worst songs.
1: We can indeed, and there's a few of those.
0: I love it. But right now, here's Alana Miles on It's All

0: It's your 80s mixtape on cassette that you played over and over again. Add a little bit of this. You added some of this. Plus, you threw in a bit more of this. It's all 80s.
1: It's all 80s on Connect FM, and you have Brett Goodridge and Mark Denmead on this Saturday night. Later this hour, we have our best album of the 80s. An album that took five producers and was recorded in London, Memphis, Los Angeles, and New York in 1986.
2: And he was also arrested in Australia for possession of marijuana.
1: Ooh, that must have been back in the 70s.
2: Yes, it certainly was.
1: And we continue counting down our top 10 singles from July 1986. It's all 80s.

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4: 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And I started working on what became Need You Tonight on this 8-track tape recorder. And Michael said, what do you got? What have you been working on? And I played him. That was a

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0: Carla Jones and What Is Love. It's all 80s on Connect FM as we continue with counting down the top 10 singles from July 1986, which will include a track from I'm Talking.
1: Yeah, and they were quite an unusual band. I actually saw them live on a few occasions.
0: Oh, wow.
1: And in those days, male-dominated guitar-heavy Australian pop rock band.
0: Yes, yes.
1: Yes, remember like all those bands that...
0: Thrashing guitar and percussion.
1: Yeah, that's it. Well, they were actually quite different because they were steering a sophistication, a Studio 54-inspired dance funk sound, and they had two front women and a female bass player, and one of those front women was Kate Sobrano.
0: And she was very young at the time too.
1: She was indeed, yes.
0: But that'd be a bit odd going to a pub and seeing that, because two front women in a band would have been something like a cheetah as a pub rock band back in the day.
1: That's right, and a female guitarist. Yeah, it was very unusual to have two or three females in a band back in those days.
0: That's up next on It's All 80s.
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7: And that particular artist had his first big hit back in 1968, and it was called A Little Help From My Friends, and he also launched the air guitar at Woodstock.
0: It did indeed. It's Joe Cocker from the 1986 album Cocker. It's all 80s.

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It's your 80s mixtape on cassette that you played over and over again. Add a little bit of this. Here I go again on my own. You added some of this.

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1: It's all 80s on Connect FM. Hello there, this is Brett Goodridge and Mark Denmead sitting in the studio with me on this Saturday night. This hour, we have our final look at the top 10 singles from July 1986. And in a few minutes' time, we're going to play a track from Steve Winwood.
2: And he was a child prodigy because he started playing the piano at age four. Drums, guitar by eight, and was performing live by the age of 11.
1: And it wasn't he about 15 years old when he joined the Spencer Davis Group?
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0: This is Connect and it's all 80s. And we continue with the top 10 singles from July 1986. And you're about to hear a song from Mike and the Mechanics.
1: Mike Rutherford. He actually did.
0: He's the Mike out of Mike and the Mechanics.
1: He is. That's exactly right. And he didn't actually sing with Mike and the Mechanics. He kind of did with Genesis, but he didn't sing any songs at all with Mike and the Mechanics.
0: Wow. That's up next on It's All 80s. It's all 80s.
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This week's birthday list on It's All 80s. American guitarist and vocalist. He never took a formal guitar lesson and started playing on a Mickey Mouse guitar as a youngster. True story. Lindsey Buckingham turning 79 this week.

0: And Robbie Neville, a singer, songwriter, guitarist and producer. Remember that song called Say La Vie?
1: Say La Vie, yes I do.
0: Yeah, he was in that one, so he didn't really have a lot of hits apart from that.
1: Well, he's turning 68 this week. A vocalist for Human League, a solo artist, and also worked in collaboration with others. Phil Oakey turning 71 this week.

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1: And she also is widely considered, Like a Prayer, as the most controversial song, and alongside its heavily scrutinised companion tracks like Just For My Love and Papa Don't Preach.
0: She also had 10 number one albums and 10 number one singles in the US and the UK.
1: Who do you think it might be?
0: We'll have to live to tell on that one. 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

0: Wayne Russell on three with the security. Keep your radio lock right where it is. So kick back, relax, or just put your dancing shoes on while we spin your great 50s, 60s, and 70s rock and roll from the jukebox. Rock and Rob Kittry with you till midnight. We are pounding out rock and roll gold. Here's Little Richard.
1: Can I say something? 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

0: Pounding the airwaves with Sydney's best rock and roll. If you've just tuned in, you finally made it. Great times, great music. It's all here every Saturday night. That was our British Invasion with 10 in a row. We finished it up with the Hollies, Look Through Any Window. We had the Honeycombs with I Can't Stop. The Dave Clark Five were there with Any Way You Want It. We had the Yardbirds with A Heart Full of Soul. Moody Blues with another great track called Ride My Seesaw. We had the Tremolos with the Candyman. What about the Who with the My Generation? We had the Rolling Stones with It's All Over Now. The Searchers were also there with that Love Potion number 9. Yeah, you better send me some of that. We had the Beatles for Ryder and Martha out there. They just love them, and so do I, with Twist and Shout. Stand by now for 6 in a row. Here's your music from the Vietnam War years.
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0: cause it's coming right on through.
1: Great times where great music does the talk, and that was six in a row with our music from the Vietnam War era. We finished it off with the Rascals, People Gotta Be Free. We had Buffalo Springfield there for What It's Worth. The Vogues with the 5 o'clock world. We had the Count Five. They were doing a psychotic reaction. I'm sure quite a few of those guys were in a psychotic reaction in the Vietnam War. The Fifth Dimension were there with Aquarius Let the Sunshine In. The Lemon Pipers were also there with the Green Tambourine. Remembering and reliving the fabulous times of the Fantastic 50s, Sensational 60s, and the Super 70s, including your British Invasion and music from the Vietnam War years every week here on Sydney's Best Rock and Roll Party. It is the Rock and Roll Jukebox Classics. Yes, Saturday nights are here. Have you got a party going? Why don't you flick it over to Connect FM for the Rock and Roll Jukebox Classics. We got Ignition. 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

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Here's Somebody's Image. They got Hush.

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0: The groove there with Soothe Me. Thanks for letting us be part of your night tonight. I'll catch you same time and place Saturday nights from 9 right through till midnight for Sydney's best rock and roll party. Take care, everybody, and bye for now. 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

0: Reeling in the Ears, music from the 70s to now, every Tuesday night from 7. Reeling in the Ears with John Deary. 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

0: Yeah, welcome to Showish Motor, Sydney's number one motoring program, made by and made for the motorist and all of us. Driving the show today, Steve Churchill and me, Andrew Willoughby. And over the next 2 hours, we'll bring you the latest motoring news and information from around the world.
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0: It's Thursday night. It's 106 miles to Bankstown. We have a full tank of gas. It's dark and we're wearing sunglasses.
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3: Hello, I'm Sarah Womby. Ukraine's President Volodymyr Zelensky says bombing attacks early this morning on residential parts of Zaporizhia, which have killed 15 people, including children, are Russia's way of saying thank you for a US decision to lift sanctions on Moscow's diesel exports. Here's the BBC's Mark Ashdown.
4: America uses about 3.6 million barrels a day. This equates to about 2.25 million barrels. So it is about half a day's consumption in America. But prices have been sky high at the pumps for a while now. If you track back to February, it was $3.75 a gallon. Now we're talking $6.20. And that is a sort of threshold, I think, which he feels he has to try and get down. Repeated Ukrainian bombing raids on Russian refineries is estimated to have lowered production by about 30%. So it could be difficult logistically just to get this stuff out. And then the political issues, will there be pressure from nations who find it unpalatable, the idea of using Russian oil?
3: Meanwhile, Australia will maintain its current fuel stockpiling measures despite the US deal with Russia. Energy Minister Chris Bowen and says our fuel supply is secure and Australia won't be bringing Russian fuel onshore.
5: This is not a policy we are implementing, not a policy we will implement, not one we need, not one we want. From Australia's point of view, we don't want Russian fuel in Australia. Our position about the Putin regime's immoral and illegal approach has been crystal clear. We stand with the people of Ukraine.
3: Opposition leader Angus Taylor and One Nation leader Pauline Hanson have both addressed a major Conservative conference being held in Brisbane. Senator Hanson told supporters she would be willing to work with the coalition if it meant removing Labor from office, while Mr. Taylor warned of a rising threat of socialism in Australia. Three men found guilty of murdering Australian brothers Jake and Callum Robinson and American Carter Road will be sentenced next week. The brothers and their friend were killed in a robbery gone wrong while on a surfing trip in Mexico more than 2 years ago. Yesterday's verdict marking the end of a month-long high-profile trial. Speaking outside the court, Martin Robinson thanked the prosecutors and witnesses.
6: While no verdict can ever bring back our boys or ease the heartbreak of losing them, we hope this outcome represents an important step towards justice and accountability.
3: Police have offered a $1 million reward to help solve the 40-year-old cold case into the suspicious death of Albert Pisani in 1986. Sean Bendley reports.
7: Mr. Pisani was seen walking on Prince Street at Moe in Victoria Southeast in October of 1986. His remains were located in bushland the following year, around 20 kilometres from his home. Police believe Mr. Pisani was involved in a dispute at the State Electricity Commission in Morwell, where he worked before he went missing. Detective Inspector David Dunstan says someone knows what happened to him.
8: And 40 years is a long time where allegiances will change, friendships will change, and there are people out there who know what's happened to Albert, and we're asking those people to come forward and provide us with the answers. There's a million reasons for someone to come forward.
3: And briefly, two bushwalkers who went missing in the Mother Cummings Peak area in central Tasmania on Friday night have been found safe and well. This is Air National News.
7: The Wallabies are taking on the All Blacks this evening in an attempt to end the curse of Eden Park in tonight's first Bledisloe test. And former Australian openers Simon Cadditch and Phil Jakes have slammed the decision to include Nick Maddison in the test side after he was dismissed for a 33-ball duck in South Africa. The test resumes this evening. New Zealand captain James Fisher-Harris is praising the ease with which debutants Kalyn Ponga and Dane Gagai have integrated themselves into his squad. The Knight Stars will don the Kiwi jersey for the first time on Thursday in the opening match against the Kangaroos. Fisher-Harris says he's excited by the additions.
9: Just come off the GF and stuff, so it's taken a bit to settle in, but they're very good, very, very cool. A lot of the boys look up to them, and it's just been pretty cool.
7: In NBL news, the Melbourne teams face off this evening, South East Melbourne Phoenix up against Melbourne United. And in football, South Melbourne Hellas takes on Melbourne Victory in the final of the Australian Cup tonight in front of a sold-out crowd in Melbourne. South looking to take over the abandoned Western United A-League licence and step into the professional league. Former South Melbourne player and Australian coach Ange Postecoglou says he'll be watching on from overseas.
10: For those who don't know, it's the club I grew up in, South Melbourne. It's semi-professional versus professional, but it's 30,000 there. All my friends are going to be there, so I'll be watching.
7: Australian Independent Radio News.
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0: 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One decade stands out as a touchstone for popular music. The 1960s. Every Monday at noon on the Retro Lunch Break, it's an hour of the 60s. The 60s guys.
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2: Hello, I'm Sarah Womby. Australia's Energy Minister Chris Bowen says Australia will not be purchasing Russian fuel after the United States announced a deal with Moscow. Russia has agreed to immediately release 300,000 tonnes of diesel, followed by another 500,000 tonnes in November, and then 1 million tonnes at a later date.
3: We have the arrangements in place as best as we possibly can with our trading partners to ensure that Russian fuel doesn't flow to Australia. That policy is not changing, will not change. We do not want Vladimir Putin to benefit from this war in the Middle East.
2: In the latest update, Australia has 43 days of petrol, 31 days of diesel and 30 days of jet fuel in reserves. The Australian War Memorial and ex-service organisations are calling for the government to release the official histories of the Afghanistan and Iraq conflicts. The ABC reports they have been written for several years but have not been cleared for publication. A national commemorative service will be held at the memorial in Canberra today to mark 25 years since the start of the Afghanistan war. Legacy Director Mark Lax says the families of veterans have been waiting long enough.
4: The Legacy looks after 25,000 across the country, and they have the right to know what their loved ones did, especially those that are no longer with us. And of course now, over 20 years after the event, cabinet papers are available to the public. So my question is, why aren't the official histories available as well?
2: New South Wales police are wanting to speak to a dozen people who were at the scene of a fatal stabbing in Sydney's West on Friday. A man aged in his 30s was found with stab wounds to his torso at a home in Mount Druitt. Despite attempts by paramedics, the man was unable to be saved. A crime scene has been established and an investigation is underway. Superintendent Brendan Gorman says they believe there were numerous witnesses.
5: At this stage, police have a number of lines of inquiry and looking for about a dozen people that were in the area at the time to come forward and provide help to police to solve this crime.
2: A 29-year-old Perth man has faced court charged with the murder of his twin brother. Madeline Cross reports.
6: Officers were called to a home in Orillia on Thursday afternoon after a family member contacted authorities with welfare concerns. That's when police found the body of a 29-year-old man in the property's backyard with visible injuries. Homicide Squad detectives took the man's twin brother into custody. They have now charged him with one count of murder. Madeline Cross reporting.
2: A 29-year-old man has been denied bail after he allegedly shot at a vehicle and seriously injured a passenger in Canberra South. Officers say four teenagers were in the vehicle when shots were fired from a car that had been following them through Conda. They're asking anyone with information to contact Crime Stoppers. Also in news, police in South Australia are investigating after the death of an infant at an Adelaide motel. And emergency services in the NT are still working to assess damage around Alice Springs after the town was hit by a violent storm late on Friday afternoon. This is Air National News. Matt Renshaw scored his second Test 100 to help give Australia a solid base against South Africa at the end of the second day, as Air Sport's Graham Davis reports.
7: A wonderful innings of 190 by Renshaw changed Australia's fortunes as it was bowled out for 390, having been 6 for 124. Hazelwood then removed Rickleton for a duck, with South Africa 1 for 27 when bad light brought stumps. Renshaw found excellent support from Cummins, who scored 43 as the pair added 86 for the seventh wicket. He fell to Mulder, who then removed Stark for 6 to bring Lyon to the crease, with Australia 8 for 230. He produced his second longest test innings in scoring 27. The pair amassed 134 for the ninth wicket, the second highest for Australia and the most overseas. Renshaw eventually fell to Harmer to the second ball after tea, but have produced an innings to be remembered. Graham Davis in Durban for Air Sport.
2: In basketball, the Perth Wildcats too good for the New Zealand Breakers, 100-84. Melbourne United beat South East Melbourne Phoenix, 104-99. Wins in the AFLW for St Kilda, Port Adelaide, Geelong, the Gold Coast and Adelaide. And Red Bull driver Max Verstappen has taken pole position for tonight's Singapore Grand Prix. Australia's Oscar Piastri will start from 7th. Australian Independent Radio News.
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2: Hello, I'm Sarah Wombe. Australia's Energy Minister Chris Bowen says Australia will not be purchasing Russian fuel after the United States announced a deal with Moscow. Russia has agreed to immediately release 300,000 tonnes of diesel, followed by another 500,000 tonnes in November, and then 1 million tonnes at a later date.
3: We have the arrangements in place as best as we possibly can with our trading partners to ensure that Russian fuel doesn't flow to Australia. That policy is not changing, will not change. We do not want Vladimir Putin to benefit from this war in the Middle East.
2: In the latest update, Australia has 43 days of petrol, 31 days of diesel and 30 days of jet fuel in reserves. The Australian War Memorial and ex-service organisations are calling for the government to release the official histories of the Afghanistan and Iraq conflicts. The ABC reports they have been written for several years but have not been cleared for publication. A national commemorative service will be held at the memorial in Canberra today to mark 25 years since the start of the Afghanistan war. Legacy Director Mark Lax says the families of veterans have been waiting long enough.
4: Legacy looks after 25,000 across the country, and they've had the right to know what their loved ones did, especially those that are no longer with us. And of course, now, over 20 years after the event, cabinet papers are available to the public. So my question is, why aren't the official histories available as well?
2: New South Wales police are wanting to speak to a dozen people who were at the scene of a fatal stabbing in Sydney's West on Friday. A man aged in his 30s was found with stab wounds to his torso at a home in Mount Druitt. Despite attempts by paramedics, the man was unable to be saved. A crime scene has been established and an investigation is underway. Superintendent Brendan Gorman says they believe there were numerous witnesses.
5: At this stage, police have a number of lines of inquiry and looking for about a dozen people that were in the area at the time to come forward and provide help to police to solve this crime.
2: A 29-year-old Perth man has faced court charged with the murder of his twin brother. Madeline Cross reports.
6: Officers were called to a home in Orillia on Thursday afternoon after a family member contacted authorities with welfare concerns. That's when police found the body of a 29-year-old man in the property's backyard with visible injuries. Homicide Squad detectives took the man's twin brother into custody. They've now charged him with one count of murder. Madeline Cross reporting.
2: A 29-year-old man has been denied bail after he allegedly shot at a vehicle and seriously injured a passenger in Canberra South. Officers say four teenagers were in the vehicle when shots were fired from a car that had been following them through